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2: One, two.

0: One, two, three, go. Yo, we are the Steady Band.
1: And you're listening to Street K&D, Cool and Deadly. Check it out.
2: Yo, my man.

0: I'm Adam Evans with the NIRS News. The federal government is being called on to use funding pressure to enforce minimum standards in the Northern Territory. The Northern Territory government's been widely criticised for passing its controversial child protection changes that has made it easier for Indigenous children to be placed with non-Indigenous families. Since coming to power, the CLP government has been consistently criticised for not engaging with Indigenous communities, particularly in the justice and child protection sectors.
1: The Northern Territory is almost entirely reliant on federal funding. Between 70 to 80% of our money actually comes from the federal government. So the money being used to run these Northern Territory departments is actually, for the most part, federal money. So the federal government can tie its funding to the Northern Territory government to clear minimum standards that we say everyone in Australia would accept as essential minimum standards.
0: That was NAJA CEO Ben Grimes on the ABC. The United States has paused its attacks on Iran to give peace talks a chance. That's what US Ambassador to the UN Mike Walls says.
2: It's giving diplomacy some space. It's giving diplomacy a little bit of time. Of course, the president tried diplomacy last year. He's tried it this year.
0: Tehran officials say they've halted retaliatory attacks after 13 consecutive days of strikes by the US. German police say they're not looking for any other suspects at the moment after a man wanted over an attack on a pride rally was shot dead. The 21-year-old drove a van into a crowd, killing one person and leaving 29 others seriously injured. This officer, through a translator, has told the BBC they had to open fire during the confrontation.
3: He attacked our officers with a knife. We had to stop him. We did that with gunfire, and he died as a result.
0: Investigators say the 21-year-old was known to police and had tried to join the Islamic State group. We'll have more coming up next.
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0: To sport, and Australia's won 17 medals, including 6 gold, on day 3 of the Commonwealth Games in Glasgow. Swimming star Cam McAvoy has set a new games record in the 50-metre freestyle final. He's now the Olympic, Commonwealth and World Champion. Iona Anderson has won the women's 100-metre backstroke final, and Lanny Pallister finished first in the women's 1500-metre freestyle. The Australian men's 4x200-metre freestyle relay also won gold. Matt Temple and Ben Armbruster claimed silver and bronze in the 100-metre butterfly. Tim Hodge won the men's 100-metre backstroke S9, while Vicky Bellindano-Nicholson won bronze in the 100-metre backstroke S9. Away from the pool, Jess Moore claimed bronze in the gymnastics all-rounder competition. He's the first Australian man to win a gymnastics medal in 16 years. Meanwhile, Brianna Scott took silver in the women's all-round gymnastics event. Back home and in the AFL, State of Origin plans for the next 3 years have been announced. South Australia will play its first Origin game in 28 years against Western Australia in Perth in February. South Australia will host Victoria at Adelaide Oval in 2028, and Victoria will face Western Australia in Perth in 2029. Now for a look at the capital city weather around the country. A shower or two in Mangere and Brisbane with a top of 21. 19 and partly cloudy on Gadigal Country, Sydney, while it's 14 and sunny on Ngunnawal Gambri Country, Canberra. 16 and partly cloudy for Nam, Melbourne, and it's partly cloudy in Nipaluna, Hobart with a max of 16. A top of 17 and mostly sunny in Tundunya, Adelaide. Partly cloudy and 19 degrees in Boorloo, Perth, and sunny in Garamilla, Darwin with a top of 31. If you have any stories that you'd like to share with us, you can send us an email to news@nirs.org.au. That's news@nirs.org.au. That's news@nirs.org.au.
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1: Yes, very good morning, you daily mob. Welcome back to your daily program, National Talk Black. It is I, Trevor Tim, Trendy Trev Murray from the Curry. I come to you live from First Station Radio Station here in Cairns on your Dindi country. That's BBM, Bummeribib Media, 98.7 FM. And we go across the nation thanks to NERS, National News Radio Service. And you can have your say and yarn up strong here on your daily program, National Talk Black. The yarning circle it is. All right, 25 years on, how one mum's story changed the future for thousands of Australian parents. 25 years ago, one devastating suicide prompted family and friends to step forward and rewrite the story of perinatal depression and anxiety. That's PNDA, Support in Australia. Today, as Gidget Foundation Australia marks its 25th anniversary, the organisation has grown into the nation's largest and leading provider of perinatal mental health services, and demand continuing to rise and clients supported increasing by 29%. In the financial year of 2026 compared to financial year 25. Look, with that, I'm going to catch up again with Natalia Wallace, a Gidget Foundation Australia, and title as a Gidget Angel. Gidget Angel on the line, Natalia Wallace, good morning. How are you?
2: Good morning. Thank you so much for having me. I'm so good.
1: It's fantastic. And thank you very much for coming to the program. First of all, my sister, Natalia Wallace. Who is Natalia Wallace? Tell us your story.
2: Yeah, so I actually fell pregnant with my daughter on a remote cattle station in WA. So I moved back home to Toowoomba, which is where I'm from.
1: Okay.
2: I ended up having a traumatic birth. So I had a uterine rupture and lost 4.5 litres of blood and was placed into a medically induced coma just while I recovered from that, which led me to have some PTSD symptoms. I was so worried about falling asleep. I was scared that if I was to fall asleep, I would die pretty much in my sleep, which, led me to not be myself, and I was, spiraling out of control, really. I was worrying about everything, whether going to sleep was I was going to wake up, or little things about my daughter, if she was to fall asleep, if she was to get sick. That was a real concern for me, just because of everything that had happened. Yeah.
1: So support, we were talking about Gidget Foundation Australia, and tell us a bit about Gidget Foundation, the organisation, what it does there, please, and how did you become a part of it? How did you become a Gidget Angel? And what is a Gidget Angel?
2: Yeah, so the Gidget Foundation is a foundation that helps people with PNDA, whether that be postnatal depression or anxiety, or in my circumstances, PTSD symptoms and anxiety. So I went to my GP that I had a good relationship with, and she was able to refer me onto the Gidget Foundation, which gives you 10 free clinician appointments, whether that be in person, but being up in Cairns, they would be over video chat, which is what I had as well. And that they were able to talk me through any sort of tools that I needed when my symptoms were becoming a bit of a struggle for me. So falling asleep was what I explained. And they were able to give me the tools to help work through that. Because of that, I'm here to share my story, and hopefully whether one mum or family member resonates with my story, I hope that's able to change their life.
1: So the support Gidget Foundation has given you, that's how you become a Gidget Angel. You tell your story, which is the medicine, you could say, in regarding supporting our sisters out there in the same situation, yes?
2: Yeah, definitely. Yeah.
1: Fantastic. So how old is your bubba now?
2: She's 2.
1: 2, and everything going well?
2: Yeah, she's doing great now. I think where I struggled most was she had RSV when she was a baby. And that really flared up my anxiety. The health anxiety I face, which can be a real struggle among people. Going back to the doctor, having those those things. She was in hospital for about a week. So that's when I really knew I needed support. I was worried. I couldn't handle being in the hospital because it just brought back so many flashbacks for me. And worrying if she was going to recover from it because of the circumstances that I was in. So, she's doing great now.
1: Good, fantastic. And you enjoying motherhood?
2: That was something. Pardon?
1: Are you enjoying motherhood?
2: Love it.
1: Yeah,
2: it's
1: beautiful.
2: The best thing that ever happened to me. So I love exploring everything with my children and seeing everything through their eyes. So I'm loving every second of it, and I'm so thankful.
1: Good, fantastic. Now, Gidget Foundation Australia, where are they based, Natalia?
2: So they are Sydney-based, but they do have, like I said, video consults. I was actually part of opening up a Gidget house in Berry Springs in the Northern Territory as well. So there's support no matter where you are.
1: Yeah, beautiful, fantastic. And most, when you look at, sister pregnant, going to the Cairns-based hospital, for example, getting a situation where too overwhelming, four walls are closing in on them, they can reach out to Gidget. Are most hospitals aware of Gidget Foundation?
2: Yeah, most hospitals are. If that is how you're feeling and you're feeling overwhelming, which it doesn't matter if another sister's story is different to yours, that's okay. Like you're able to get in contact with, even while you're at the hospital, they're able to refer you on to Gidget, or you can go onto their website, which is gidgetfoundation.org.au, and they can give you some pointers there if you need to as well.
1: Fantastic. So the support is there, and look, they can become a Gidget angel thereafter. Exactly what you did, Natalia.
2: Exactly. Yeah, that's it. Yeah, and help other people listen to your story, and hopefully it helps.
1: Well, look, we take our hats off to all you beautiful women out there that give us life. Acting all tough here, big man, but we are nothing without our beautiful sisters that give us life. And I thank you for sharing your story. A big shout to Gidget Foundation Australia. So, congratulations, celebration of 25 years. And congratulations as the Gidget Angel and supporting other sisters out there. And Natalia, thank you for your story and all the best to you. And you keep warm there in Tamworth. And we'll yarn soon, sister, eh?
2: Yes. Thank you so much. Thank you for having me.
1: You take care. Bye-bye.
2: Bye-bye.
1: A beautiful yarn there, and her name is Talia Wallace, a Gidget angel she is, and Gidget Foundation Australia. We're talking about that fantastic organisation, 25 years, celebration, and all started with one devastating suicide, prompted family and friends to step forward and rewrite the story of perinatal depression, anxiety, support in Australia. So any of you sisters out there in that situation, do reach out to Gidget Foundation for support. It is a one hell of a job delivering babies and bringing a life to the table, so to speak. But you're not alone. There is support out there. So, look, fantastic. Big shout out once again, Gidget Foundation Australia. 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Have your say and yarn up strong. And big shout out to NERS, National Israeli Service, because we go across the nation. Thanks to NERS, based here at Bumma Bipa Media, BBM, here in Cairns on Yidinji country. 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

0: Yes, very good morning, you deadly mob. Welcome back to your deadly program, National Talk Black. It is I, Trevor Tim, 20 Trevor Murray from the Curry. I come to you live from First Nation Radio Station here in Cairns on your Yidinji country. That's BBM, Bumrabip Media, 98.7 FM. And we go across the nation thanks to NERS, National Digital Radio Service. Have you saying yarn up strong. Now, Australian security strengthened as part of exercise Austral Shield. That's what we're going to talk about. The Australian Defence Force ability to respond to domestic security threats will be put to the test as part of the exercise Austral Shield, which happened last week. And the exercise did see defence demonstrate its ability to protect Australians, capital, critical infrastructure and natural resources, as well as its readiness to respond to domestic security challenges. With that, we're going to catch up a yarn with Lieutenant Colonel Alan Hawkins, Commanding Officer, 9th Battalion, Royal Queensland Regiment. Mouthful there, Lieutenant Colonel Alan, how are you? Good morning.
1: I'm well, thanks, Trevor. Good morning to you and your listeners. Very pleased to be here.
0: And thank you very much for coming to the program. And can you please enlighten us, please? Exercise Austral Shield, which happened last week. Paint the picture, what the exercise is all about, and look, protecting our beautiful country.
1: Yes, absolutely. So I was honoured to be the commanding officer of the forces that operated around Weipa.
0: Okay.
1: And we were there to provide a rapidly deployable and capable response to domestic contingencies to look after our critical infrastructure in the north.
0: Fantastic. Is this an annual thing that happens, Lieutenant?
1: Not annual. It happens every second year.
0: Okay, rightio. Thank you. And are we talking First Nation soldiers involved as well?
1: Yes, there were. We have a number of them. One of my key team members who's in charge of my logistics, who did a fantastic job helping me get hundreds of people and 60-odd vehicles from Brisbane all the way to Weipa.
0: Whoa, fantastic. And when we're talking Australian security, we're talking defence. Are we talking the three forces, Navy, Army and Air Force?
1: Yes, so more than that, actually.
0: Okay.
1: As well as Army, Navy and Air Force, one of the points of the exercise was to practice working with other government agencies. So we went closely with Queensland Police and Australian Border Force while we were in Weipa.
0: Fantastic. So what would be the numbers, the amount of people that did attend? Soldiers, what happens?
1: Across the nation, there were over 1,500 people participating in the exercise.
0: Thank you. And that in itself, like I said, preparing for any domestic security threats as such.
1: Yes.
0: That would be the case, wouldn't it?
1: Say again, sorry.
0: Oh, sorry, that would be the case, wouldn't it, in regard to practicing, performing, exercising for the real thing that may occur, if that's the case?
1: Absolutely. We've got to be ready to go, and it's really important to make sure that we're always ready to have these opportunities to practice in the field and actually doing the job in realistic training.
0: Yeah, and we're talking about protecting the beautiful Big Island, Australia. Everybody's at the table. It's a team effort. You did talk about government agencies working with the Defence Force, and that's what it's all about. We're all in it together, are we not?
1: Absolutely. Nobody fights alone, and we all work together. And as you said, it's a team effort.
0: It may open up a lot of eyes. I mean, when you're talking about being Weipa, a small township, mining town, far north Queensland, and having the amount of people turn up there with all the army vehicles and what have you, must turn heads. But also empowerment of young ones looking, that would be a great career pathway. I'm thinking recruitment. I'm thinking.
1: Absolutely, yes. The vehicles do tend to turn heads when they're not normally going around town. And we had some fantastic times interacting with the community.
0: Sure.
1: And, yeah, defence does provide a wonderful career path for everyone in the nation, First Nations people included.
0: Well, we say about Australia being the big island, so we're talking about WIPA. We're talking about soldiers and government agencies in the vehicles dressed to the max and what have you, operating land and sea and air in regard to the operation and the exercise in regard to Austral Shield, yes?
1: Yes, and what you wouldn't see from the outside is people were also working in the space and cyber domains as well as part of the exercise.
0: Yep, thank you. All the above. So every second year this happens, does it always happen in the same area? Or do you go across, using other areas across the country?
1: No, we move the areas around so that we get practical experience over different parts of our wonderful country.
0: Beautiful. And soldiers, are we talking like new recruits as such doing the exercise, or we're talking soldiers who've been in for about 2, 3, 5 years, what have you?
1: Oh, both. So
0: both, yep.
1: For a number of my soldiers, it was their first major exercise, and they learned a lot.
0: Yes, thank you. Well, activity, practice, front and centre. Look, it is fantastic to hear of this happening. Thank you very much for sharing. And look, all the best, hats off to our Defence Force and the government agencies at the table in regard to Exercise Austral Shield. Thank you.
1: Oh, thanks for your time, Trev. I've really enjoyed talking to you.
0: And all the best to you and your team. You take care, and we'll yarn soon. Lieutenant Colonel Alan Hawkins. Thank you, my friend.
1: Thank you.
0: Bye-bye.
1: All right. Goodbye.
0: Beautiful yarn there. That's him, Lieutenant Colonel Alan Hawkins, Commanding Officer, 9th Battalion, Royal Queensland Regiment, and talking about the Exercise Austral Shield. Happens twice a year, biannually, and this year they did it up there near WIPA. So it looked fantastic and eye-opener in regard to the WIPA community, but a great exercise, protecting our country in more ways than one, but government agencies at the table as well. But also talking behind the scenes when we're talking about the 21st century, cyber security as well. So there it is. Our country is protected, is it not? Have you seen Yarn Up Strong? Add to the conversation here, National Talk Black. And we go across the country, thanks to the NERS, National News Radio Service, based here in Cairns at the First Nation Radio Station, Bummer Bipper Media, 98.7 FM. And it is a yarning circle. So do add to the yarns. Too deadly. National Talk Black.
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1: Yes, very good morning, you daily mob. Welcome back to your daily program, National Talk Black. It is I, Trevor Tim, Trendy Trev, Murray from Nakari. I come to you live from First Nation Radio Station here in Cairns on your dingy country, BBM Bunbury Bit Media, 98.7 FM. And we go across the country, thanks to NERS, National Digital Radio Service. Have your saying yarn up strong. All is here for your deadly yarn. Now, Australia's glowing report card to the UN ignores youth justice system in crisis. Australia's national report to the United Nations Universal Periodic Review presents a picture of human rights progress that is impossible to reconcile with the treatment of children in detention across the country, according to Jesuit Social Services. We're going to catch up a yarn with David Murray, Strategic Project Lead, on the line. David, good morning. How are you?
2: Good morning, Trevor. Yeah, I'm good. I'm here on Wurundjeri country in Melbourne.
1: Fantastic. Big shout out to the mob there. And look, stay warm, my brother. I'm calling from Cairns, far north Queensland, by my Brisbane media. Look, a very important conversation. We were talking about conversing with United Nations. All cards have got to be on the table, but it seems like it's not the case. And when

0: We're talking about a youth system, which is in crisis in this country, Big Island Australia. Is that the case, David Murray?
1: Yeah, well, I think, if you read the report that our Australian government made in response to the UN's, let me put it another way, UN has looked at our system and made some comments.
0: Yes.
1: Our response to those comments from the Australian government is that essentially there's nothing to see here. We're all good. No problem.
0: Mm-hmm.
1: We're doing all these wonderful things. Thank you very much.
0: Mm.
1: But the reality is that that's not the case.
0: And what is the reality, Dave?
1: Well, if you look at our, I'll focus for the moment on youth justice.
0: Okay.
1: But it also applies in adult justice as well.
0: Mm.
1: The level of incarceration, particularly of First Nations people, is extraordinary.
0: Yes.
1: The overrepresentation,
0: mm-hmm.
1: As we know.
0: Yep.
1: Particularly in Queensland, Northern Territory, and Western Australia. Well, there's also the case in other jurisdictions as well.
0: Mm.
1: The policies that some state governments are putting in place, particularly under the banner of adult time for adult crime, are actually in direct contravention of the UN Convention on the Rights of the Child.
0: Mm.
1: Because we, typically in our legislation to date and the UN Convention suggests, and in fact we've signed up and committed to the conventions which treat children as children, not as adults.
0: Yes. Are we talking ages? Can we talk ages? Has ages been mentioned to the UN regarding the age of our children or youth that are in detention?
1: Well, the age of criminal responsibility that's recommended by the UN is 14. In other words, under 14, you shouldn't be subjected to criminal proceedings.
0: Okay.
1: In Australia, it's different in each jurisdiction, and of course there's been changes. In Victoria, it's now 12. It was 10.
0: Mm.
1: In Northern Territory, it was also 12, and they put it back to 10. The government, when it was brought in a year or two ago, reversed the legislation to go back to the age of 10.
0: David, those numbers then, those true ages, have they been passed over to United Nations?
1: Yeah, the United Nations report raised concerns that the age of criminal responsibility was not adequate. It should be 14, but it wasn't. So they've raised concerns that they recommend that the Australians...
0: Yep, as long as they're aware, Dave, as long as they're aware, yes.
1: Yeah, they're very aware. But what seems to be the case is that the information coming from the UN in relation to our system, our response to that seems to be... yes, we agree, and it's all, we're doing all that we can.
0: But BAU.
1: Situation, blah, blah, blah, yeah. And but actually the reality is quite to the contrary to that. So they've raised also further issues about the training of people, the purpose-built prisons and training and so on, so that's a good thing.
0: Yes.
1: But, of course, if you look at the data...
0: Mm.
1: We've got more prison beds, it's true, but if you look at the data, it says that the number of First Nations people in prison has increased by 42% since 2017.
0: And numbers don't lie, David.
1: Yeah, that's right. And added to that, in 2024-25, 33 First Nations people died in custody.
0: Yeah.
1: That's the highest number since 1979.
0: And we just come out of a pandemic with COVID-19. That in itself is a pandemic when you look at those numbers.
1: That's right. That's right. And in terms of the closing the gap targets, we've met only 4 of them out of 19 targets.
0: Yeah.
1: So to claim that we're doing anything other than failing and that we need to be more specific about improvements is kind of, it's whitewashing, isn't it, if you'll excuse the pun.
0: Well, yeah, thank you. And it's not truth-telling, I would say.
1: Yeah. So that's what. Further to that, I mean, the thing that really concerns us too is there's a thing called the Optional Protocol to the Convention Against Torture, and again, we've signed up to that. But in Australia's response to the UN, there is a comment about how we're doing all that we can in relation to that. But when the committee that the UN committee that's charged with investigating detention,
0: yes,
1: and they come and visit and actually have a look, and they were to come to Australia to look, but they were denied access to detention centres, so they didn't come. So here we are,
0: yes,
1: a Western liberal democratic country.
0: First world country. First world country in the 21st century. Exactly.
1: That's right. Yeah, that's right. So I think it's disgraceful, basically.
0: So what do we do from here? And what does Jesuit Social Services, what is the service that you guys provide, and what can we do, and who do we need to go to, and how do we so-called close the gap? How do we fix this?
1: Well, Jesuit Social Services runs a range of programs, but very largely working with both young people and adults in the justice system. So we provide services for post-release support to young people getting out of prison, adults and young people getting out of prison.
0: Yes.
1: And we provide also some early intervention services such as restorative justice and restorative practice. So in other words, the process by which we bring together a young person who's committed offences with either a victim or their family or representative, and in a conference where there's an attempt to reconcile between the person who's done the harm and the person who has been harmed. And that process has a very good track record, and we've got good data to show that produces better outcomes than putting someone in custody. We also do quite a bit of work in the sort of men's and masculinity space, trying to encourage what being a good man looks like. I mean, the thing that also strikes us, and this is now an issue that's across the board, this is not just to do with First Nations people, of course, is the vast majority of people affected by or engaged in our justice system is men. 95% of the people in prison are men. And men are also way overrepresented in terms of suicide risk. And also drug and alcohol problems, et cetera, et cetera. And this is broadly across the whole of the Australian population.
0: And then the other thing I was just going to say, Dave, the number, the amount of money it costs taxpayers to have a person in jail over a year is close to about $150,000. That money can be used elsewhere for that individual, if that's the case, to give them a vision for their future, a strong foundation, and their past is behind them, but the future can be looking bright, you could say, if the investment was there with that money, I would say.
1: I think that's true. The cost of people keeping people in custody is very high, what we need, and we've recommended, is to certainly in our own jurisdiction in Victoria, that there needs to be stronger investment in community-based diversionary strategies that aren't custodial.
0: Yes.
1: And that would be the case in other jurisdictions as well, because it's much cheaper, but it's also more effective. But at the moment, the public discussion, particularly driven by sort of populist media, makes it difficult politically for governments to agree to that. They have to be seen to be tough.
0: Sure,
1: and
0: thank
1: so
0: you.
1: You've seen that certainly in Queensland, I know.
0: Okay, thank you.
1: It becomes now, politically, the people who want to get elected to government have to be seen to be, inverted commas, tough on crime.
0: Yeah. Adult crime, adult time. That's the motto up this way.
1: Yeah, but the tough on crime rhetoric sounds, it sounds good from a sort of superficial reading of it, but actually, if tough on crime simply means you put more people in prison, there's no evidence that makes any difference to the offending rate. We know it's not effective, and we know that if you put, and let's talk specifically about young people for the moment, if you put a whole bunch of young people who are starting to get involved in crime, if you put them all together in a custodial setting, who has the most influence on them? Answer, each other.
0: Yeah, thank you.
1: So it becomes a warehouse, a hotbed of people who have got the same set of problems.
0: Yes.
1: Who come out at the end of it with relationships with each other.
0: Exactly.
1: And that
0: association, you could say.
1: The criminal justice system.
0: Yep, exactly right. Exactly right. So, look, it's very daunting, it's devastating to hear this news. True stories, not all cards are on the table. You didn't even get a chance to go in and look at the so-called detention centres. That's the case, isn't it, Dave? So they don't see the big picture, the full picture, do they?
1: No, but I think the report from the UN is certainly points to some of the, you know, the realities, and,
0: yes.
1: and I guess that's why I say the Australian response is pretty disappointing, because the UN assessment was pretty accurate.
0: Mm.
1: I think the other thing, Trevor, that if people want to look at what from the youth justice perspective, what could be done, or how we should think about it, there was a report released by the Australian Human Rights Commission in 2024 called Help Way Earlier.
0: Yep.
1: And that was released in 2024 by the previous commissioner. It's a really good assessment of what's happening in youth justice, and it provides a really good set of recommendations to the federal government about what should be done.
0: Exactly.
1: The problem is that the federal government tends not to want to accept responsibility for this, because they keep saying that it's each state government's jurisdiction, it's their problem.
0: Pass the
1: and
0: buck.
1: I think that's the problem for us all.
0: Yeah. David, look, thank you very much for the conversation, very important conversation. Hats off to Jesus Social Services, the work that you guys are doing. We're talking about another gap here, a gap that needs to be closed in more ways than one. But thank you for your yarn. You stay warm, my friend, and we'll talk soon, David Murray.
1: Good on you. Thanks, Trevor.
0: Take care. Bye-bye.
1: Good on you.
0: A beautiful yarn there, a true yarn, David Murray, Jesuit Social Services, Strategic Project Lead. And we're talking about Australia's growing report to the UN, ignores youth justice system, which is in crisis. So there it is. Have your saying yarn up strong. Add to the conversation here, National Talk Black. 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

0: Hello, I'm Jevison Shaw. In around 2 hours' time, most Australians will receive a prominent mobile phone alert to test a new emergency warning system. AusAlert will send a message to any device with a SIM card. Victims of domestic violence who have a safe phone are being advised to switch it off and leave it off for 24 hours. Victorian Deputy Premier Ben Carroll has advised Jacinta Allan he intends to be a candidate for a job in the event of a spill. A group of ministers and MPs has met with Jacinta Allan and urged her to stand down. She's refused. Following that meeting, they've met with her deputy. A leadership is now likely at tomorrow's caucus meeting. The opposition leader is urging the government to get its focus back on inflation as the expiration of the fuel excise reduction draws closer. Drivers are being warned to expect an incremental rise of the Bowser as the federal government indicates it won't extend the reduction beyond the 2nd of August. Angus Taylor won't be drawn on whether he'd like to see it remain in place for longer.
1: Now, we were the ones that advocated for the cut in the excise in the first place. We'll work closely with the government on any proposal, but let me say this, it cannot be inflationary.
0: A prominent real estate agent believes the nation's property market is in decline after experiencing what he says is the worst auction day of his career. Tom Panos has worked in the industry for over 30 years and for the first time had no people register for 6 different home auctions. He has told Nine he believes people are too scared to buy or sell in the current environment.
2: They're worried about negative equity. They're worried if they buy now, even though it's good value, it might drop further. And vendors, well, they don't want to go onto the market because they're thinking, I'm not going to get my price. So we've got this gridlock going on.
0: A dozen flights will land or take off today at Western Sydney's International Airport on its first day of around-the-clock services. 250,000 tonnes of freight are expected to pass through the Badgerys Creek site per year. Western Sydney International Airport Chief Executive Simon Hickey says it's a massive milestone for the airport.
3: We've opened the airside, which is the runway, and the cargo operations first. We're ensuring that we've tested all of those processes and got ourselves ready to go, and we're getting that countdown towards first passenger flights at the end of October is getting closer and closer.
0: Also making news, the main suspect in the attack on a Pride event in Berlin has been shot and killed during a confrontation with police. Checking sports, South Australia will return to State of Origin for the first time in 28 years, with the AFL confirming the fixture for the next 3 seasons. SA will take on Western Australia in Perth next February, with Victoria to return in the following 2 years. At the Commonwealth Games, gymnast Jessie Moore has won the nation's first men's individual all-round medal in 16 years, claiming bronze in Glasgow, and Tadej Pogacar has won the Tour de France for a record-equaling 5th time. That's the latest. I'm Jevison Shaw.

0: are tuning into the Midday Rush with Aidan Hitchens, your host from Monday to Friday from 12 to 2, here on your beloved station, bringing you the best bangers and living your childhood memories. 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
1: Hello, welcome back to another hour or 2 hours of powers of just mixing it out for you cheeky Mondays. It's a whole brand new week. I'm a little dusty, of course. Went out to Revs last night. Probably should have, you know, just kept it there, but I went to Revolver, of course, one of Australia's and Melbourne's iconic 24-hour nightclub. So it's actually the first time going there. Actually, not too bad. I will definitely go back there again. Yes, a little bit dusty. 12:06, of course, it's lunchtime here around Melbourne and Sydney. And hope you all well enjoyed your weekend and ready to fire up for a brand new week and for bigger and greater things. And so thank you all for joining me. If it's a short time or a long time, I hope your footy team got the win over the weekend. The Fitzroy Stars here, women got the win over against Kilmore Women's 15-65, and the men's lost by 10 points to Penn Hill. And then, of course, the reserves got the win just by 4 points, I believe. And over their ground at Pendant Hill, and it's always been, you know, strange of them two teams playing. It's always been pretty tight generally, and sadly the seniors didn't get to win, but the reserves and the women's did over the weekend. All that jazzy stuff. Killer week of footy, and Wanganeen Miller, 46 point disposals and 4 goals, of course, and over 1,000 metres gained in the game against the North Melbourne, which is fantastic. See the brother light up the Marvel Stadium. And we're going to mix it out for your Cheeky Mares Mondays. Like always, give us a call here, 9471 1305, you beautiful bitches. And give us a call here at our very first song to kick things off, a bit of Mumford & Sons. And this is the hit song called Little Lion Man, playing for you next year on 3KD. Cool and deadly.

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1: Yes, a little bit of Ho Hey by the Limiters, and a bit of Mumford & Sons. They've kicked off the show with Little Lion Man, the two smooth songs to get you into your feels. Mix it up for you Mondays. It's joining the fun here at 3KND. 9471 1305 is our number. If you have no credit or whichever, too ashamed to call up, give us me a text on Facebook or Instagram at Aiden Hitchens, AdenHitchins, or also on our 3KND page as well. So different avenues to get your song requests in, and give any shout outs, any birthdays, let me know. I'll tell everyone, and love and on air, of course. And our very next song we've got here is a little bit of Britney Spears, Leave Britney Alone, and with a great song called Circus, and that's playing for next time 3KND Cool and Deadly.

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2: Yes, make sure you get around it. You can hear me and these great songs. I'm playing the best songs on AM radio here, much more clearer, especially if you're in and out of the car. And put it on the beats. And if you have digital, absolutely fantastic. And I know the i40s and i30s have them, and wherever else, I suppose. But the time is 12:23 there, and that was a bit of Anastasia, a song from 2004 called Sick and Tired there, to get you into your feels, just a little tinge there. And Pete, that's a great album called Anastasia, and PTR number 8 on our charts for the 2004 and 2005 year. Our very next song to get you up and pumping, because it's mixed out for you, cheeky as Mondays for the midday rush with the Aidenator 5000, is a little bit of Benny Basin and Public Enemy number 1. And this is Bring the Noise, playing for you next here on 3KND. Cool, and it's Deadly. Bring the Noise! Yeah.

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1: Hi, Nick, Christy. Yes, I've been enjoying the show so far. Mix it up for you, check it as Mondays. A little James Blunt. If you change a few words there, you know what I'm trying to get at. It's Wise Men, released all the way back in 2005. I would have been in year four over at Rosemary Primary School over in Cranbourne, Victoria, where I grew up. And that was off his album called Back to Bedlam. Bedlam. G'day, mate. In Bedlam. Yeah, and peaked here at number 11 here in Australia for the 2005 and 6 year. And number one in Belgium. And a whole mix right around the world. And number one in the Croatia Republic. And yeah, pretty good song, and songs will get you into feels, a song you probably have not heard in quite a while, and there's only 20 minutes left until the 1 o'clock news hits, but of course there's still some absolutely mixed and awesome songs that are still to go to the 1 o'clock news hits, and our very next song here is a bit of

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2: When it's this popular, you know it's going to be good. 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
3: How are you, Josh? Hey, make sure you tune in weekly throughout all the whole week for the drive home. For Joshy Nagus, who's there for the top end. And he's here Monday to Friday from 4 to 6 and give you the absolute rippers for the drive home. Smooth and different hits as well. And, time is 12:48, so I'm going to bounce on off and give me a little 12-minute break. And a 12-hour break will be me after I clock off. But, our very next song we've got here is the Merindas, our very own... Backfella Veronica's I'll say, and we like to say this is their song. I'm absolutely munted today, and before this is called Before Daylight. Play for you next here on 3KND. It's cool and steady, just like you beautiful peeps.

0: I'm Chris McCarthy. The federal opposition leader is again ruling out a formal coalition agreement with One Nation. New Demos polling of 9,000 voters predicts the Pauline Hanson-led party could win as many as 53 to 66 seats. Liberal Andrew Bragg has left the door open for a three-way agreement, saying the important thing is removing Labor. But Angus Taylor is firm there won't be a deal.
1: There'll be no coalition with One Nation. Our coalition's with the National Party. And that's the coalition that can deliver the strong plan and the strong team to get this country back to where it needs to be, to fix our economy, to protect our way of life.
0: We're being reminded a nationwide test of a new emergency warning system will take place in 1 hour's time. The alert will be sent out to any device with a SIM card that is not off or in flight mode. Emergency Management Minister Christy McBain says the old system will also stay in place this summer as they transition to the new alert framework. Police in Germany say at this stage they are not looking for any other suspects after a man wanted over an attack on a pride rally was shot dead. The 21-year-old drove a van into a crowd, killing one and leaving at least 29 seriously injured. This officer says they had to open fire during a confrontation.
2: He attacked our officers with a knife. We had to stop him. We did that with gunfire and he died as a result.
0: That translation courtesy of the BBC. Investigators say he was known to police and had tried to join the Islamic State. Australia has had a golden blitz in the pool to wrap up the day's action at the Commonwealth Games. The men's 2x400m freestyle relay team storming home to take gold, followed by a dominant win from Lani Pallister in the 1500m. Cam McAvoy setting a new games record as the Aussies swept the podium in the men's 50m freestyle. McAvoy says he has a lot to celebrate.
3: To stand where I am now, I'm very proud. But I'm also in a different part of my life. I have a family, I've got a one-year-old. That really reorientates how I view the sport and reshapes it into something very different.
0: The Aussies now sitting on 39 medals for the game so far, including 17 gold. And the Victorian Deputy Premier Ben Carroll has confirmed he will be challenging for the state's leadership. Premier Jacinta Allen has indicated she will contest the challenge rather than step aside. It comes just 4 months out from Victoria's upcoming state election. Checking sport, AFL's State of Origin has been confirmed for the next 3 years, but Victoria will sit on the sidelines in 2027. South Australia will take on Western Australia in Perth next February before Victoria return for the following 2 years. Australia has 39 medals with 17 gold after day three of the Commonwealth Games, and Oscar Piastri has failed to finish the Hungarian Grand Prix with McLaren teammate Lando Norris taking the checkered flag. That's the very latest. I'm Chris McCarthy.
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5: Hello, welcome back to the show. One last hour for a cheeky Monday of the show, till to go for you, cheeky as mixed out for you Mondays. And the temperature is 14 degrees, high 15 today. Dark and cloudy, a little bit cold, a little bit chilly, but also decent for a winter's day. And luckily, there's only a month and about 4 days left. And yeah, and there's back to my ultimate spring weather, and it's, of course, one of my favourites, and not because it's my birthday in September, but it's just nice and awesome weather. And yeah, mixed happy Mondays, not much to say. You can join in the fun. I'd like to know who is listening. I got a request already, which is fantastic, over in Adelaide. One of the followers of mine who likes listen to watching my reels, and I'm not... Hopefully it comes down to when I'm over in Adelaide next month, next week pretty much, Wednesday next week I'll be over in Adelaide doing a few comedy spots, and so hopefully Corinne, sorry, Corinne, is going to be there as well, and see some long stand-up comedy, and she has requested a bit of Zed, and this is Clarity, Fet the Foxes. Play for you next year with 3KD, Colin Dudley.

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1: Yes, I heard it. Yeah, we're not allowed to do this stuff here at 3K and D. In Monday to Friday from 12 to 2 is my time slot here at this beautiful radio station. 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And if you want to come and join us, and we're always looking for people who want to sharpen up their skills or anything like that. And just it's one of the best jobs to get into and the cruisiest, and it's good vibe, especially if you love music. And you can have any types of songs or anything, and like any types of music. You can have your own show, and we have plenty of spots throughout the week here to come and do a show. If it's just once a fortnight or a couple of times a week or whichever you feel like, we'll work around you, and we just need your consistency here. 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But our very next song is a little bit of Tim O'Matic for you, and this is If It Looks Cool Kill, playing for your next Tim 3K&D, Cool and Deadly.

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2: When it's this popular, you know it's going to be good. 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We're cool and deadly.

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0: Good afternoon, I'm Chris McCarthy. Phones, smartwatches and other SIM-capable devices have lit up across the country as the federal government tests Australia's new emergency alert system. The 10-second siren is designed to notify Australians about emergencies and disasters, including security threats, biosecurity incidents and natural hazards, including floods and cyclones. Victims of domestic violence who carry a safe phone are advised to keep their device off for at least another 24 hours. The price of wholesale petrol has increased by more than 35 cents a litre across the country since the start of the month. Motorists are preparing for the government's fuel excise discount to end on Monday, adding a further 16 cents to the cost. NRMA spokesperson Peter Currey says the start of August will also bring an additional increase.
1: A cent and a half will also be increased because we know that twice a year every year the excise is adjusted for inflation. And those two dates are set for the same day. So we will see the wholesale price go up again. It will get close to the $2 mark or just over for unleaded and up around the $2.40 mark for diesel.
0: Victorian Premier Jacinta Allen's deputy Ben Carroll says he will put his hand up to become the next Labor leader. It comes after a delegation of Labor MPs met with the Premier to urge her to resign and told her she had lost the majority support of the caucus. Ms. Allen has written to the party's state secretary to say she will contest any ballot. South Australia has recorded 7 new suspected cases of the H5 bird flu strain. The greater crested terns have been sent to the CSIRO for testing to determine if there has been local transmission. The federal government maintains there is no evidence of any mass mortalities. A dozen flights will today land or take off at Western Sydney's International Airport on its first day of around-the-clock services. A quarter of a million tonnes of freight are expected to pass through the site per year. Western Sydney International Airport Chief Executive Simon Hickey says it's a massive milestone for the site.
2: We've opened the airside, which is the runway, and the cargo operations first. We're ensuring that we've tested all of those processes and got ourselves ready to go, and we're getting that countdown towards first passenger flights at the end of October is getting closer and closer.
0: Also making news, a Chinese man has been charged after allegedly bribing a Commonwealth official in Brisbane. Police say he handed the official a bag of tea with $20,000 hidden inside. Checking sport, the MCG is reportedly due to host 2 AFL games on the same day for just the 4th time in the competition's history. A round 23 doubleheader is slated for August 15, with Essendon hosting Sydney and Richmond taking on St Kilda. Australia is dominating the medal tally in Glasgow with 17 golds after day 3 of the Commonwealth Games, and Aussie golfer Lucas Herbert has won the LIV UK event with the lowest score in LIV's 5-year history, finishing at 30 under in Staffordshire. That's the latest. I'm Chris McCarthy.

0: Good afternoon, I'm Chris McCarthy. The federal court has upheld a ruling the One Nation leader Pauline Hanson racially vilified Green Senator Marine Faruqi on social media. Senator Hanson's lawyers argued the ruling shouldn't apply to political communication because it's protected by the Constitution. In his ruling, Justice Angus Stewart concluded the post was anti-Muslim and empowered the One Nation leader's followers to post similar messages. Senator Faruqi says justice has prevailed.
1: She did engage in racist and Islamophobic behaviour. She continues to engage in racist and Islamophobic behaviour. Today's win is for every single person out there who has been told to go back to where you came from.
0: The first test of the country's new emergency alert system has had varied results, with many Australians saying they didn't get the notification at all. Experts say there are a variety of factors which can change how and if a device will receive the alert, including outdated software and issues with cell towers. Authorities say it's too early to determine whether local transmission of the H5 bird flu strain has occurred. 7 additional suspected cases have been detected in South Australia. The greater crested terns have been sent to the CSIRO for further testing. Australians are being urged not to panic by fuel ahead of next week's price increases. Monday's end to the fuel excise discount, as well as biannual adjustments to the levy, will see the wholesale price of petrol and diesel rise by around 17 cents a litre. Analysis shows the gap between retail and wholesale costs continue to be small. The 25-year-old paddleboarder who rescued a woman after a shark attack in Sydney's East last month has won his 4th world championship. Charlie Velcro has completed the 52-kilometre race across shark-infested waters in Hawaii in just over 4 hours, breaking the world record. Velcro has told Nine preparations were quite emotionally difficult this time around.
2: Obviously, the incidents in the lead-up with Leah, that was a pretty full-on thing to go through. Obviously, nothing compared to what Leah and her family have had to go through, but that was, yeah, definitely a disruption to the ideal preparation.
0: Also making news, the main suspect in the attack on a Pride event in Berlin has been shot and killed in a confrontation with police. And a cold snap is expected to bring fresh snowfall to alpine areas in New South Wales this week following a bleak start to this year's ski season. Checking sport, the AFL is considering shortening the length of quarters for State of Origin in an effort to prevent injuries. St Kilda forward Max King has had scans this morning on a tight hamstring suffered against North Melbourne. Oscar Piastri has had a nightmare Hungarian Grand Prix, failing to finish the race after taking the lead on the opening lap. His McLaren teammate Lando Norris taking the win. And Tadej Pogacar has won the Tour de France for a record-equalling 5th time. That's the very latest. I'm Chris McCarthy.
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0: Good afternoon, I'm Chris McCarthy. The first nationwide test of a new emergency alert system has been declared a success, despite many Australians reporting they didn't receive the notification. Data from the National Emergency Management Agency shows a higher than anticipated 94% of cell towers broadcast the alert to compatible devices. Emergency Management Minister Christy McBain says NEMA will be analysing today's data and seeking feedback from the community.
1: Don't worry if you did not receive an alert. This could be because you were not in a coverage area, your software was not up to date, or your device was incompatible.
0: The federal court has upheld a ruling One Nation leader Pauline Hanson racially vilified Green Senator Maureen Faruqi on social media. Senator Hanson says her legal team will be reviewing the decision with a view to lodge a High Court appeal. Experts say there's no need to stock up on petrol or diesel ahead of next week's price increases. The fuel excise discount will come to an end on Monday, raising the wholesale cost by 16 cents a litre, while a biannual inflation adjustment will add an extra 1.5 cents. The NRMA's Peter Currie has urged motorists to shop around.
2: The averages are still sitting relatively tight to the wholesale price, which is really good because the gap between the wholesale and the retail price has been tight now for some time, which shows that the oil companies have been doing the right thing. So please don't panic buy, and if you are going to fill up this week, do what you always do and buy what you need.
0: Victorian Deputy Premier Ben Carroll has confirmed he will be challenging for the state's leadership. Premier Jacinta Allen has indicated she will contest the challenge rather than step aside. It comes just 4 months out from Victoria's state election amid slumping opinion polls for the Labor government. WA police are cracking down on drivers after a horror weekend on the state's roads. Six people died in a little over 24 hours across Western Australia, with one driver charged with drug driving offences allegedly relating to one of the crashes. Road Policing Commander Mike Peters says the community needs to be on board with their efforts.
3: Every kilometre that you do over the speed limit can be the difference between you getting out of the car or us having to do what we dread, and that's to knock on someone else's door to tell them that a loved one is not going to come home.
0: And Australia's newest international airport is today in operation. Western Sydney International is hosting a dozen takeoffs and landings, marking the first day of freight operations. The airport is expected to open to passengers in October. Checking sport, AFL's State of Origin has been confirmed for the next 3 years, but Victoria has been benched for 2027. South Australia will take on Western Australia in Perth next February, with Victoria returning the following 2 years. Tottenham Hotspur's tour down under has begun with a 2-0 win over Auckland FC, and defending champion Lando Norris has broken through for his first win of this year's Formula One Championship in Hungary. Aussie Oscar Piastri forced to retire with a gearbox failure. That's the latest. I'm Chris McCarthy.

0: There one, Harry. Must be 4 o'clock.
1: You know what that means.
0: Time for the drive home
1: on 3K&D.
0: Cool and deadly.
1: Yes, that's right. Adjust your seats, but do not dare try to adjust that dial. You are on the drive home with Joshy. That's me. Here on 3K&D 1503 on your AM dial. That's the dial that I just told you not to adjust if you weren't paying attention. All right, nice lazy Monday. How's this weather looking, eh? 14 degrees, feels like bloody 10. Looks like the sun's decided it's had enough of looking at us. But anyway, nice cruisy one for your Monday. I'm just going to meander through the songs. I've got at least the first half hour, just some nice chill beats. And speaking of which, I'm going to kick it off with a lovely sentiment from Miss Olivia Dean. And that is nice to each other. So let's kick it off. You're on the drive home with Joshy. Let's try and keep it cool and deadly out there, eh?

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1: That is absolutely correct. 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Some interesting ones on there, and you don't have to pay a stinking cent. And the Joe Rogan clown isn't on there either. Nah, Gammon, I've got nothing against him. I don't even know the bloke. Anyway, you are on The Drive Home with Joshy, if you didn't know by the incessant nonsense I'm bloody rambling here. I opened up today's show with Olivia Dean with Nice to Each Other and a bit of Murder to the Mind there from Tash Sultana. Speaking of Murder to the Mind, no, but I don't know why I went with that segue, but did you just catch the footy on the weekend? Jeez, it's a good time to be if you're a fan of the underdogs. But not all the underdogs, but geez, I caught the tail end of the Roos and Saints game yesterday. And geez, they were going goal for goal there at one point, and Saints just got up them in the end there. 62-93, Saints way. But the game I was looking forward to catching, which was on Saturday, there was the Carlton Blues versus Gold Coast Suns. I'm a Suns boy myself, and my wifey goes for Carlton Blues. So I was looking, you know, it's fun to have a bit of competition in the house. I was looking forward to watching it. Well, it was on at one, wasn't it? Yeah, well, Uncle was sleeping till three, so he missed that game. And, well, looking at the scores, I'm glad I did. But, hey, good on you, Blues, for getting up on someone. Yeah, my phone's going to go off soon. People are going to be swearing at me. But, hey, it's Monday. It's a new week. And like I said, we're just easing into the week today. This weather's looking dreary and got me slack. So let's keep it moving. I'm not going to keep it, you know, it's not going to be all cruisy, you know, mellow beats. Because like I've said before, I don't want you mob getting too slack on the ride home. So we had two lovely ladies to open up the show. Tom Jones now is going to remind us that they were ladies. I don't know. See what I'm talking about? I'm slack. I'm making these random segues here. Got a bit of Pete Murray and then Lauryn Hill's teaming up with the legendary Bob Marley for a little Turn Your Lights Down Low. But looking at outside there, maybe turn your lights on. Hey? Hey? All right, no game. Let's keep it moving though. This is Tom Jones with She's a Lady and you're on The Drive Home with Joshy here at 3KND.

Oh, Lauryn Hill there. Sorry, Miss Lauryn Hill. I heard she gets a bit cranky. You don't throw the right titles in front of her name. Teaming up there with the legendary Bob Marley for Turn Your Lights Down Low. But like I said before, don't be turning your lights down low. It's grey and dreary out there. Chuck your parkas on. Be patient with each other on them stinking roads. All right, I think we've had our cruisy start. What do we? Oh, look at that. Perfect timing. Halfway through the first hour. Let's get that BPM up a bit, eh? Let's get that tempo up. Like I said, you know, I like you mob to enjoy the tunes, but also I don't want you getting too dreary, too sleepy on them roads. Now, this one here came out in 2000 off their Menace to Sobriety album, and it is a song I haven't heard in a minute. It's from a band called OPM, and this is their track, Heaven is a Harpipe. Harpipe? Heaven is a harpipe? Heaven is a Halfpipe. It's an old favourite of mine. I hope you enjoy it too. So let's keep it moving. Let's get that tempo up. We've got some Sugar Ray coming as well, and Mental as Anything are begging you not to leave them. And if you do, they want to come too.

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1: If I die before I wake,

Yes, mental as anything there. If you leave me, can I come too? Pretty simple request there from a sad, sad man. All right, we had Opium with Heaven is a Half Pipe at the top and in the middle there. Sugar Ray with Fly. All right, like I said, I'll get the tempo back up. Well, not back up, just up to begin with. I'm going to mix it up a bit too. I've got some Kesha for you now, Shanks and Bigfoot on the way, and then Ugly Kid Joe is going to do their rendition of Cats in the Cradle. All right, stick around, more great tunes to come.

0: Good afternoon, I'm Chris McCarthy. Pauline Hanson says she's disappointed by the dismissal of her appeal against the federal court ruling she racially discriminated against Green Senator Maureen Faruqi. Justice Angus Stewart has concluded a 2022 social media post was Islamophobic and empowered the One Nation's leaders' followers to post similar messages. In a statement on social media, Senator Hanson says her legal team will be reviewing the decision with a view to lodge a High Court appeal.
1: Public discussion in Australia has become almost totally silenced by laws and rules which prevent ordinary people expressing their personal views in case some small part of our society takes some sort of offence or feels hurt or distressed.
0: Australians who didn't receive today's AusAlert test are being assured there's no need to worry. The broadcast was successfully delivered by 94% of cell towers across the country. Incompatible hardware, outdated software, and cell tower issues have been identified as the most likely reasons it didn't reach many devices. A Chinese national has faced court after allegedly bribing a Commonwealth official, Georgia Kondek reports.
2: Police allege earlier this month the male attempted to bribe the female officer during a business meeting in Camp Hill. It is further alleged the 39-year-old handed the woman a bag of tea, which was later found to contain $20,000 in cash. After the woman reported the money, an investigation was launched, and on Friday the businessman was arrested at Sydney International Airport and extradited to Brisbane. The man's lawyer told the court he was not attempting to flee the country. He did not know he was under investigation. But bail was refused and the case will return to court next Wednesday. Georgia Kondek, Brisbane.
0: Victorian teachers are planning to strike again as their pay negotiations with their state government continue to stall. The education union says members will stop work next Tuesday and a rally will be held in the CBD. Educators want to see a 35% pay increase over 3 years. And pet owners are being reminded to keep an eye on their animals as the H5 bird flu strain is detected across 4 Australian states. The variant can infect several mammals, especially cats. RSPCA Pet Insurance Chief Executive Brad Smith says there are a number of signs to watch out for.
3: Such as fever, lethargy, loss of appetite, severe eye or nasal discharges and difficulty with breathing. They're all signs that may show that the animal has been exposed.
0: Checking sports, St Kilda forward Max King will miss the rest of the AFL season due to a hamstring injury. Scans today have confirmed a left hamstring strain after King reported tightness during his return game against North Melbourne. EPL club Tottenham Hotspur has arrived in Australia ahead of the Sydney Super Cup involving Chelsea, Sydney FC and the Western Sydney Wanderers. And Australian infielder Curtis Meade has been traded by his Major League Baseball club Washington to the Boston Red Sox. That's the latest. I'm Chris McCarthy.

That's right. 3KND is where you are. And you are tuned into the Drive Home with Joshy. 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And I mean anywhere. Well, I guess anywhere that's got signal. You know, don't hold me to it. You can try sue me. I ain't got nothing for you. All right. We've entered the second hour of the Drive Home with Joshy. I'm here 4 till 6, Monday to Friday. And I thought, let's put a fire up here, eh? Let's get some rock going. So I've got some Whitesnake lined up for us, some ZZ Top, some Foo Fighters, and a bit of Hozier in there too. All right. Well, let's kick things off. This is This Love? From Whitesnake. And you're on the Drive Home with Joshy. Let's keep it cool and deadly out there, eh?

Yeah, look, there he goes, the big hero. Foo Fighters there with Hero. And Mr. Bon Jovi, John Bon Jovi, to you. Nah, that was his dad, John Bon Jovi. He's just Bon Jovi now. Living on a Prayer. And at the top, we had Whitesnake with Is This Love? A song that I thought was, I mistook to be a little bit more, you know, a bit more oomph. But hey, I still like it. It's a good song. And I didn't want to play Here I Go Again, you know, that's what everyone plays. But not here, eh? We like to do things different around here. We like to do things the cool and deadly way. Yeah, all right. Uncle West, we're getting slack. He's talking nonsense again. All right, 5:17 on the rocket clock. Sun is setting. And I'm going to keep it moving with a bit of rock for now. I've got ZZ Tops right now. And they're going to ask for all your loving. All your loving. In it. Stinking heck. I might go make a coffee. All right, you Bob. Let's keep it moving. ZZ Top right now. Got Hozier like I promised earlier. And then Babylon are just going to pull that handbrake and take us on a sharp left turn. Babylon Zoo, that is.

Spaceman. Yes, that was Babylon Zoo there with their track Spaceman. I remember watching that on Rage as a young fella. And I was intrigued and a little bit scared, if I'm honest. That was a trippy-ass film clip for a young man to be watching. It's like some sort of fever dream, much like a lot of the film clips back in the 90s. Yes, we had Hozier just before it with No Plan and ZZ Top. They wanted all that loving and them hugs and kisses too. You're on the drive home with Joshy. We've got just under half an hour until the top of the hour and the end of the show. So I'm going to shut up and keep it moving. I've got some Jungle Giants lined up next and they want to know if you feel the way I do. Some Silverchair and, of course, I can't have a show without playing at least one Janabar song. And you know it's going to be Buster. All right, let's keep it moving though. Running out of time for these tunes, so let's get back into it. But hey, it's getting dark out there. Turn your lights on. We're all trying to get home. Take it easy. Be patient with each other. And as always, keep it cool and deadly, eh?

Dog. Yes, Janabar and Highlander there with the track Buster. Buster, you dirty little dog. Oh, that's a deadly song, that one. Had the lads out of Silverchair with Straight Lines. Lads out of Silverchair. The lads out of Newcastle, who went by the name Silverchair with their track Straight Lines. I think it was off their Ballroom album. You know, they started mixing things up a bit. And we had Babylon Zoo in there. No, we didn't. That was before. We had the Jungle Giants with Feel the Way I Do. All right. What do we got? Quarter two. I'm going to sneak in a few more songs. I'll come back and chat to you before I get out of here. But for now, I'm going to leave you with some Thelma Plum and JBT.

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1: All right, you mob, it is time for me to make tracks. So I'm going to get out of here. I'm going to leave you with some James Brown and his classic, It's a Man's World, and then Eternal, I'm going to ask you to stay, which that's entirely up to you, because I'm out of here. Talk to you tomorrow. Yowoo! This is a man!

you understand what I'm talking about? With Asia, Nicaragua, and all the things going wrong, not loving your fellow man, I want to say,

0: Hello, I'm Chris McCarthy. The government agency behind AusAlert is hailing its nationwide test a success, with 94% of cell towers broadcasting the message to compatible devices. The results will be assessed to ensure the system is ready to launch in October. NEMA's interim coordinator Patrick Hetherington says states and territories will have access to the existing system until at least July next year.
1: Jurisdictions have the option to use one or both from October 2026. NEM has already started to train key personnel in most emergency services agencies to use the AusAlert system, and this training will continue to be provided across all states and territories in the coming months.
0: Green Senator Maureen Faruqi says today's federal court ruling she was racially vilified by Pauline Hanson is a win for any Australian who's ever been told to go back where you came from. The full federal court has concluded a 2022 social media post made by the One Nation leader was Islamophobic, dismissing an appeal. Senator Hanson says her legal team will look to take the case to the High Court. Senator Faruqi says she will continue to stand up to bullies.
2: Hate speech is not free speech. And the federal court has reaffirmed that today. Unfortunately, hate speech is being normalized in this country right now. And I, for one, will not be a bystander.
0: Victorian Premier Jacinta Allan will face a leadership challenge from her Deputy Premier. Ben Carroll has put his hand up for Victorian Labor's top job. It comes amid slumping opinion polls ahead of November's state election. Australians are being urged not to panic by fuel ahead of next week's price increases. Monday's end to the fuel excise discount, as well as biannual adjustments to the levy, will see the wholesale price of petrol and diesel rise by around 17 cents a litre. Further testing is being carried out to determine if local transmission of the H5 bird flu strain has occurred in South Australia. 7 suspected cases have been detected in the state. If confirmed, it would bring Australia's total to 27. South Australia's chief vet, Dr. Sky Fruin, says authorities are ramping up their monitoring efforts.
3: So these 7 crested terns have all been found through reports through to our hotline. And in addition to the hotline, we are stepping up both aerial surveillance and foot patrols.
0: And a Chinese national has been charged after allegedly trying to bribe a Commonwealth official in Brisbane with $20,000 hidden inside a bag of tea. Checking sport, the MCG will hold a doubleheader for just the 4th time in the AFL's history. Essendon will host Sydney on August 15 before Richmond takes on St Kilda. Aussie golfer Lucas Herbert has won the LIV UK event with the lowest score in LIV's 5-year history. He finished at 30 under after a final round of 62 in Staffordshire. And Tadej Pogacar has taken out the Tour de France for a record-equalling 5th time. Slovenian more than 6 seconds clear of second. That's the latest. I'm Chris McCarthy.

coming up.

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Songs that'll make you feel deadly, songs that'll make you want to dance around the house. I'm here and I'm live every Friday afternoon from 2 to 3pm. Koori Classics on 3KND, cool and deadly.

0: Good evening, I'm Chris McCarthy. Australians who didn't receive today's Oz Alert test are being assured there's no need to worry. The broadcast was successfully delivered by 94% of cell towers across the country. Incompatible hardware, outdated software and cell tower issues have been identified as the most likely reasons it didn't reach many devices. Emergency Management Minister Christy McBain says you don't need to report it if you didn't get the alert, but those who do want to give feedback can do so.
1: So we'll continue to work with our telco partners as well as device manufacturers on a range of the feedback that will come in from this test. NEMA is also taking feedback from constituents, so you can jump on the Oz Alert website and provide feedback directly to us from there.
0: Pauline Hanson says her lawyers will look to review today's federal court ruling, which concluded she racially vilified Green Senator Maureen Faruqi. Justice Angus Stewart found the post was anti-Muslim and empowered the One Nation leader's followers to post similar messages. Senator Hanson says she's disappointed in the outcome.
2: My legal team and I will now closely review the decision in the coming days with a view to commencing an appeal in the High Court of Australia. This has never been, nor ever should be, the Australian way. We all need to have the courage and the freedom to say what we think on issues that are important to us all.
0: Victorian Premier Jacinta Allen's deputy, Ben Carroll, says he will put his hand up to become the next Labor leader. It comes after a delegation of Labor MPs met with the Premier to urge her to resign, informing her she had lost the majority support of caucus. The boss of Australia's newest airport is defending its lack of curfew as commercial operations get underway. Up to 74 freight flights permitted to land at Sydney Airport between 11 at night and 6 in the morning will now operate from Badgerys Creek, with the first taking off tonight. Western Sydney International Airport Chief Executive Simon Hickey says the land around the site has been subject to 40 years of planning.
3: That's meant that we don't have built-up residential development directly at the end of the runways, and that's where the most noise is felt. So there's been a lot of consultation. It's actually probably hard to find another infrastructure asset in Australia that's had more consultation.
0: Also making news, testing is underway to determine whether local transmission of the H5 bird flu strain has occurred in South Australia after another 7 suspected cases were identified in the state. Checking Sport, AFL boss Andrew Dillon has shared his disappointment in the behaviour of some Adelaide Crows fans during last week's loss to Collingwood. Pies defender Isaac Quaynor was booed after reporting a homophobic slur that led to Crows forward Isaac Rankin's 4-game ban last year. Day 4 at the Commonwealth Games will see the Athletics program get underway tonight. Australia is comfortably leading the Glasgow medal tally. And Tottenham Hotspur's tour down under has begun with a 2-0 win over Auckland FC. That's the latest. I'm Chris McCarthy.

0: Good evening, I'm Chris McCarthy. The government agency behind AusAlert is hailing its nationwide test a success, with 94% of cell towers broadcasting the message to compatible devices. The results will be assessed to ensure the system is ready to launch in October. NEMA's interim coordinator, Patrick Hetherington, says states and territories will have access to the existing system until at least July next year.
1: Jurisdictions have the option to use one or both from October 2026. NEMA has already started to train key personnel in most emergency services agencies to use the AusAlert system, and this training will continue to be provided across all states and territories in the coming months.
0: Green Senator Maureen Faruqi says today's federal court ruling she was racially vilified by Pauline Hanson is a win for any Australian who's ever been told to go back where you came from. The full federal court has concluded a 2022 social media post made by the One Nation leader was Islamophobic, dismissing an appeal. Senator Hanson says her legal team will look to take the case to the High Court. Senator Faruqi says she will continue to stand up to bullies.
2: Hate speech is not free speech. And the federal court has reaffirmed that today. Unfortunately, hate speech is being normalized in this country right now. And I, for one, will not be a bystander.
0: Victorian Premier Jacinta Allan will face a leadership challenge from her Deputy Premier. Ben Carroll has put his hand up for Victorian Labor's top job. It comes amid slumping opinion polls ahead of November's state election. Australians are being urged not to panic buy fuel ahead of next week's price increases. Monday's end to the fuel excise discount, as well as biannual adjustments to the levy, will see the wholesale price of petrol and diesel rise by around 17 cents a litre. Analysis shows the gap between retail and wholesale costs continue to be small. Further testing is being carried out to determine if local transmission of the H5 bird flu strain has occurred in South Australia. 7 suspected cases of the disease have been detected in the state. If confirmed, it would bring Australia's total to 27. SA's chief vet, Dr. Skye Fruin, says authorities are ramping up monitoring efforts.
3: So these 7 crested terns have all been found through reports through to our hotline. And in addition to the hotline, we are stepping up both aerial surveillance and foot patrols.
0: And a Chinese national has been charged after allegedly trying to bribe a Commonwealth official with $20,000 in a bag of tea. Checking sport, the MCG will hold a double header for the 4th time in the AFL's history. Essendon will host Sydney on August 15 before Richmond takes on St Kilda. Aussie golfer Lucas Herbert has won the LIV UK event with the lowest score in the league's 5-year history. He finished at 30 under after a final round of 62 in Staffordshire. And Tadej Pogacar has taken out the Tour de France for a record-equalling 5th time, the Slovenian finishing more than 6 seconds clear of 2nd place. That's the latest. I'm Chris McCarthy.
4: And I just love what's been happening with the festival, meeting up wonderful places on the Bigamore country and the other custodians on this beautiful Condamine River, which is your vein to Mother Earth, that you feel the breeze and you feel that soul breathing through that river to the sounds of the wildlife.

0: Cool and deadly.
1: Deadly.

0: Good evening, I'm Chris McCarthy. The government agency behind AusAlert is hailing its nationwide test a success, with 94% of cell towers broadcasting the message to compatible devices. The results will be assessed to ensure the system is ready to launch in October. NEMA's interim coordinator, Patrick Hetherington, says states and territories will have access to the existing system until at least July next year.
1: Jurisdictions have the option to use one or both from October 2026. NEM has already started to train key personnel in most emergency services agencies to use the AusAlert system, and this training will continue to be provided across all states and territories in the coming months.
0: Green Senator Maureen Faruqi says today's federal court ruling she was racially vilified by Pauline Hanson is a win for any Australian who's ever been told to go back where you came from. The full federal court has concluded a 2022 social media post made by the One Nation leader was Islamophobic, dismissing an appeal. Senator Hanson says her legal team will look to take the case to the High Court. Senator Faruqi says she will continue to stand up to bullies.
2: Hate speech is not free speech. And the federal court has reaffirmed that today. Unfortunately, hate speech is being normalized in this country right now. And I, for one, will not be a bystander.
0: Victorian Premier Jacinta Allan will face a leadership challenge from her Deputy Premier. Ben Carroll has put his hand up for Victorian Labor's top job. It comes amid slumping opinion polls ahead of November's state election. Australians are being urged not to panic buy fuel ahead of next week's price increases. Monday's end to the fuel excise discount, as well as biannual adjustments to the levy, will see the wholesale price of petrol and diesel rise by around 17 cents a litre. Analysis shows the gap between retail and wholesale costs continue to be small. Further testing is being carried out to determine if local transmission of the H5 bird flu strain has occurred in South Australia. 7 suspected cases of the disease have been detected in the state. If confirmed, it would bring Australia's total to 27. SA's chief vet, Dr. Skye Fruin, says authorities are ramping up monitoring efforts.
3: So these 7 crested terns have all been found through reports through to our hotline. And in addition to the hotline, we are stepping up both aerial surveillance and foot patrols.
0: And a Chinese national has been charged after allegedly trying to bribe a Commonwealth official with $20,000 in a bag of tea. Checking sport, the MCG will hold a double header for the 4th time in the AFL's history. Essendon will host Sydney on August 15 before Richmond takes on St Kilda. Aussie golfer Lucas Herbert has won the LIV UK event with the lowest score in the league's 5-year history. He finished at 30 under after a final round of 62 in Staffordshire. And Tadej Pogacar has taken out the Tour de France for a record-equaling 5th time, the Slovenian finishing more than 6 seconds clear of second place. That's the latest. I'm Chris McCarthy.
4: Cool and deadly.

Hey, this is Natasha, and you're listening to 3K and D, Cool and Deadly. Big shout out to the mobs in Torres Strait, Taboola family. Have a good one.

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1: Why, Nan?
0: Because I love it, granddaughter.
1: Like what? Back to calm again.
2: I said, blue moon of Kentucky, keep on a shining.
1: What's that old fella's name again? You know, Sweet Lips.
3: Put your sweet lips a little closer to the phone.
1: That's him. Jim Reed. Oh, no. The Beatles really not.
2: Will you still need me? Will you still feed me when I'm 64?
0: Yes, granddaughter, Patsy Cline, Jim Reed, The Beatles, and many more from that era.
1: It's cool and deadly.
0: That's right, granddaughter. What else are you going to tell the listeners?
1: Don't forget to listen to Polly. She'll bring back old memories from your young years.
0: Sundays, granddaughter, what time?
1: 12 to 3.
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1: Cool and deadly.

0: Good evening, I'm Chris McCarthy. The government agency behind AusAlert is hailing its nationwide test a success, with 94% of cell towers broadcasting the message to compatible devices. The results will be assessed to ensure the system is ready to launch in October. NEMA's interim coordinator, Patrick Hetherington, says states and territories will have access to the existing system until at least July next year.
1: Jurisdictions have the option to use one or both from October 2026. NEMA has already started to train key personnel in most emergency services agencies to use the AusAlert system, and this training will continue to be provided across all states and territories in the coming months.
0: Green Senator Maureen Faruqi says today's federal court ruling she was racially vilified by Pauline Hanson is a win for any Australian who's ever been told to go back where you came from. The full federal court has concluded a 2022 social media post made by the One Nation leader was Islamophobic, dismissing an appeal. Senator Hanson says her legal team will look to take the case to the High Court. Senator Faruqi says she will continue to stand up to bullies.
2: Hate speech is not free speech. And the federal court has reaffirmed that today. Unfortunately, hate speech is being normalized in this country right now. And I, for one, will not be a bystander.
0: Victorian Premier Jacinta Allan will face a leadership challenge from her Deputy Premier. Ben Carroll has put his hand up for Victorian Labor's top job. It comes amid slumping opinion polls ahead of November's state election. Australians are being urged not to panic buy fuel ahead of next week's price increases. Monday's end to the fuel excise discount, as well as biannual adjustments to the levy, will see the wholesale price of petrol and diesel rise by around 17 cents a litre. Analysis shows the gap between retail and wholesale costs continue to be small. Further testing is being carried out to determine if local transmission of the H5 bird flu strain has occurred in South Australia. 7 suspected cases of the disease have been detected in the state. If confirmed, it would bring Australia's total to 27. SA's chief vet, Dr. Skye Fruin, says authorities are ramping up monitoring efforts.
3: So these 7 crested terns have all been found through reports through to our hotline. And in addition to the hotline, we are stepping up both aerial surveillance and foot patrols.
0: And a Chinese national has been charged after allegedly trying to bribe a Commonwealth official with $20,000 in a bag of tea. Checking sport, the MCG will hold a doubleheader for the 4th time in the AFL's history. Essendon will host Sydney on August 15 before Richmond takes on St Kilda. Aussie golfer Lucas Herbert has won the LIV UK event with the lowest score in the league's 5-year history. He finished at 30 under after a final round of 62 in Staffordshire. And Tadej Pogacar has taken out the Tour de France for a record equal 5th time, the Slovenian finishing more than 6 seconds clear of second place. That's the latest. I'm Chris McCarthy.

my ancestors were here before me. To me, they were always a part of this land. The feelings that I have for my country, I think you'll understand.

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Like you, this land I love. 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So why can't we all live together?

0: Good evening, I'm Chris McCarthy. The government agency behind AusAlert is hailing its nationwide test a success, with 94% of cell towers broadcasting the message to compatible devices. The results will be assessed to ensure the system is ready to launch in October. NEMA's interim coordinator, Patrick Hetherington, says states and territories will have access to the existing system until at least July next year.
1: Jurisdictions have the option to use one or both from October 2026. NEMA has already started to train key personnel in most emergency services agencies to use the AusAlert system, and this training will continue to be provided across all states and territories in the coming months.
0: Green Senator Maureen Faruqi says today's federal court ruling she was racially vilified by Pauline Hanson is a win for any Australian who's ever been told to go back where you came from. The full federal court has concluded a 2022 social media post made by the One Nation leader was Islamophobic, dismissing an appeal. Senator Hanson says her legal team will look to take the case to the High Court. Senator Faruqi says she will continue to stand up to bullies.
2: Hate speech is not free speech. And the federal court has reaffirmed that today. Unfortunately, hate speech is being normalized in this country right now. And I, for one, will not be a bystander.
0: Victorian Premier Jacinta Allan will face a leadership challenge from her Deputy Premier. Ben Carroll has put his hand up for Victorian Labor's top job. It comes amid slumping opinion polls ahead of November's state election. Australians are being urged not to panic buy fuel ahead of next week's price increases. Monday's end to the fuel excise discount, as well as biannual adjustments to the levy, will see the wholesale price of petrol and diesel rise by around 17 cents a litre. Analysis shows the gap between retail and wholesale costs continue to be small. Further testing is being carried out to determine if local transmission of the H5 bird flu strain has occurred in South Australia. 7 suspected cases of the disease have been detected in the state. If confirmed, it would bring Australia's total to 27. SA's chief vet, Dr. Skye Fruin, says authorities are ramping up monitoring efforts.
3: So these 7 crested terns have all been found through reports through to our hotline. And in addition to the hotline, we are stepping up both aerial surveillance and foot patrols.
0: And a Chinese national has been charged after allegedly trying to bribe a Commonwealth official with $20,000 in a bag of tea. Checking sport, the MCG will hold a doubleheader for the 4th time in the AFL's history. Essendon will host Sydney on August 15 before Richmond takes on St Kilda. Aussie golfer Lucas Herbert has won the LIV UK event with the lowest score in the league's 5-year history. He finished at 30 under after a final round of 62 in Staffordshire. And Tadej Pogacar has taken out the Tour de France for a record equaling 5th time, the Slovenian finishing more than 6 seconds clear of second place. That's the latest. I'm Chris McCarthy.

Now listen, boys, Uncle's got something to tell you about the blues. Now you can get the blues when you're 3 hours off the Cape and you run out of petrol or your dinghy springs a leak. But the worst kind of blues is the lovesick blues. I'll tell you what happened to me one time. So you never have to say,

0: of voice. Did you hear me?
1: Yes, Uncle.
0: Don't end up with the team and Dan blues. Take it steady, steady when it comes to romance. Don't get the TI blues either.

0: Good evening, I'm Chris McCarthy. The government agency behind AusAlert is hailing its nationwide test a success, with 94% of cell towers broadcasting the message to compatible devices. The results will be assessed to ensure the system is ready to launch in October. NEMA's interim coordinator, Patrick Hetherington, says states and territories will have access to the existing system until at least July next year.
1: Jurisdictions have the option to use one or both from October 2026. NEMA has already started to train key personnel in most emergency services agencies to use the AusAlert system, and this training will continue to be provided across all states and territories in the coming months.
0: Green Senator Maureen Faruqi says today's federal court ruling she was racially vilified by Pauline Hanson is a win for any Australian who's ever been told to go back where you came from. The full federal court has concluded a 2022 social media post made by the One Nation leader was Islamophobic, dismissing an appeal. Senator Hanson says her legal team will look to take the case to the High Court. Senator Faruqi says she will continue to stand up to bullies.
2: Hate speech is not free speech. And the federal court has reaffirmed that today. Unfortunately, hate speech is being normalized in this country right now. And I, for one, will not be a bystander.
0: Victorian Premier Jacinta Allan will face a leadership challenge from her Deputy Premier. Ben Carroll has put his hand up for Victorian Labor's top job. It comes amid slumping opinion polls ahead of November's state election. Australians are being urged not to panic buy fuel ahead of next week's price increases. Monday's end to the fuel excise discount, as well as biannual adjustments to the levy, will see the wholesale price of petrol and diesel rise by around 17 cents a litre. Analysis shows the gap between retail and wholesale costs continue to be small. Further testing is being carried out to determine if local transmission of the H5 bird flu strain has occurred in South Australia. 7 suspected cases of the disease have been detected in the state. If confirmed, it would bring Australia's total to 27. SA's chief vet, Dr. Skye Fruin, says authorities are ramping up monitoring efforts.
3: So these 7 crested terns have all been found through reports through to our hotline. And in addition to the hotline, we are stepping up both aerial surveillance and foot patrols.
0: And a Chinese national has been charged after allegedly trying to bribe a Commonwealth official with $20,000 in a bag of tea. Checking sport, the MCG will hold a doubleheader for the 4th time in the AFL's history. Essendon will host Sydney on August 15 before Richmond takes on St Kilda. Aussie golfer Lucas Herbert has won the LIV UK event with the lowest score in the league's 5-year history. He finished at 30 under after a final round of 62 in Staffordshire. And Tadej Pogacar has taken out the Tour de France for a record-equaling 5th time, the Slovenian finishing more than 6 seconds clear of second place. That's the latest. I'm Chris McCarthy.
4: Cool and deadly. 3 3 3 3 3 3 3 3 3 3 3 3 3 3 3 3 3 3 3 3 3 3 3 3 3 3 3 3 3 3 3 3 3 3 3 3 3 3 3 3 3 3 3 3 3 3 3 3 3 3 3 3 3 3 3 3 3 3 3 3 3 3 3 3 3 3 3 3 3 3 3 3 3 3 3 3 3 3 3 3 3 3 3 3 3 3 3 3 3 3 3 3 3 3 3 3 3 3 3 3 3 3 3 3 3 3 3 3 3 3 3 3 3 3 3 3 3 3 3 3 3 3 3 3 3 3 3 3 3 3 3 3 3 3 3 3 3 3 3 3 3 3 3 3 3 3 3 3 3 3 3 3 3 3 3 3 3 3 3 3 3 3 3 3 3 3 3 3 3 3 3 3 3 3 3 3 3 3 3 3 3 3 3 3 3

0: Good evening, I'm Chris McCarthy. The government agency behind AusAlert is hailing its nationwide test a success, with 94% of cell towers broadcasting the message to compatible devices. The results will be assessed to ensure the system is ready to launch in October. NEMA's interim coordinator, Patrick Hetherington, says states and territories will have access to the existing system until at least July next year.
1: Jurisdictions have the option to use one or both from October 2026. NEMA has already started to train key personnel in most emergency services agencies to use the AusAlert system, and this training will continue to be provided across all states and territories in the coming months.
0: Green Senator Maureen Faruqi says today's federal court ruling she was racially vilified by Pauline Hanson is a win for any Australian who's ever been told to go back where you came from. The full federal court has concluded a 2022 social media post made by the One Nation leader was Islamophobic, dismissing an appeal. Senator Hanson says her legal team will look to take the case to the High Court. Senator Faruqi says she will continue to stand up to bullies.
2: Hate speech is not free speech. And the federal court has reaffirmed that today. Unfortunately, hate speech is being normalized in this country right now. And I, for one, will not be a bystander.
0: Victorian Premier Jacinta Allan will face a leadership challenge from her Deputy Premier. Ben Carroll has put his hand up for Victorian Labor's top job. It comes amid slumping opinion polls ahead of November's state election. Australians are being urged not to panic buy fuel ahead of next week's price increases. Monday's end to the fuel excise discount, as well as biannual adjustments to the levy, will see the wholesale price of petrol and diesel rise by around 17 cents a litre. Analysis shows the gap between retail and wholesale costs continue to be small. Further testing is being carried out to determine if local transmission of the H5 bird flu strain has occurred in South Australia. 7 suspected cases of the disease have been detected in the state. If confirmed, it would bring Australia's total to 27. SA's chief vet, Dr. Skye Fruin, says authorities are ramping up monitoring efforts.
3: So these 7 crested terns have all been found through reports through to our hotline. And in addition to the hotline, we are stepping up both aerial surveillance and foot patrols.
0: And a Chinese national has been charged after allegedly trying to bribe a Commonwealth official with $20,000 in a bag of tea. Checking sport, the MCG will hold a doubleheader for the 4th time in the AFL's history. Essendon will host Sydney on August 15 before Richmond takes on St Kilda. Aussie golfer Lucas Herbert has won the LIV UK event with the lowest score in the league's 5-year history. He finished at 30 under after a final round of 62 in Staffordshire. And Tadej Pogacar has taken out the Tour de France for a record-equaling 5th time, the Slovenian finishing more than 6 seconds clear of second place. That's the latest. I'm Chris McCarthy.
4: Cool and deadly.

0: Rita, I don't know about the barbecue stand. What about the Grand Hotel? Wasn't that...
1: Yeah, Grand Hotel.
0: In TI?
1: Yeah.
0: But did you like the Grand, or did you prefer the Federal, or did you like both?
1: I
0: like
1: the Grand.
0: Did you?
1: It's closer to my house.
0: Oh, is it? Well, we don't have to walk so far.
1: Just walk over, look, bump.
0: Well, let's go there.
1: Yeah.
0: Yeah? Okay.
1: Brett, we're going now. We're going to Federal. Goodbye.
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Hey, Mr. Policeman, look what you've done. You took his life away from this land. He was just riding his bike when you took his life.

Hiya Mob, my name's Jenny Opwell and I'm an elder of the Wurundjeri Woiwurrung people. I also have bloodlines through Jajarung, Nurayilam Wurrung and Wairuru. 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

I wrote in 2005. The name of the poem is called What's Gone. An Aboriginal man goes out to the bush. After being away for a long time, he stands and looks at his country. And says to himself,

Not gonna see them again. All gone. Disappear. White man.

0: Good evening, I'm Chris McCarthy. The government agency behind AusAlert is hailing its nationwide test a success, with 94% of cell towers broadcasting the message to compatible devices. The results will be assessed to ensure the system is ready to launch in October. NEMA's interim coordinator, Patrick Hetherington, says states and territories will have access to the existing system until at least July next year.
1: Jurisdictions have the option to use one or both from October 2026. NEM has already started to train key personnel in most emergency services agencies to use the AusAlert system, and this training will continue to be provided across all states and territories in the coming months.
0: Green Senator Maureen Faruqi says today's federal court ruling she was racially vilified by Pauline Hanson is a win for any Australian who's ever been told to go back where you came from. The full federal court has concluded a 2022 social media post made by the One Nation leader was Islamophobic, dismissing an appeal. Senator Hanson says her legal team will look to take the case to the High Court. Senator Faruqi says she will continue to stand up to bullies.
2: Hate speech is not free speech. And the federal court has reaffirmed that today. Unfortunately, hate speech is being normalized in this country right now. And I, for one, will not be a bystander.
0: Victorian Premier Jacinta Allan will face a leadership challenge from her Deputy Premier. Ben Carroll has put his hand up for Victorian Labor's top job. It comes amid slumping opinion polls ahead of November's state election. Australians are being urged not to panic buy fuel ahead of next week's price increases. Monday's end to the fuel excise discount, as well as biannual adjustments to the levy, will see the wholesale price of petrol and diesel rise by around 17 cents a litre. Analysis shows the gap between retail and wholesale costs continue to be small. Further testing is being carried out to determine if local transmission of the H5 bird flu strain has occurred in South Australia. 7 suspected cases of the disease have been detected in the state. If confirmed, it would bring Australia's total to 27. SA's chief vet, Dr. Skye Fruin, says authorities are ramping up monitoring efforts.
3: So these 7 crested terns have all been found through reports through to our hotline. And in addition to the hotline, we are stepping up both aerial surveillance and foot patrols.
0: And a Chinese national has been charged after allegedly trying to bribe a Commonwealth official with $20,000 in a bag of tea. Checking sport, the MCG will hold a doubleheader for the 4th time in the AFL's history. Essendon will host Sydney on August 15 before Richmond takes on St Kilda. Aussie golfer Lucas Herbert has won the LIV UK event with the lowest score in the league's 5-year history. He finished at 30 under after a final round of 62 in Staffordshire. And Tadej Pogacar has taken out the Tour de France for a record equaling 5th time, the Slovenian finishing more than 6 seconds clear of 2nd place. That's the latest. I'm Chris McCarthy.

G'day, I'm Philip Adams and I prattle away on Radio National, a program called Late Night Live, but there's a better radio station than ours. But look, if I get caught saying this, I'm in deep doo-doos, but 3KND is the best radio station in the universe. They listen to it in distant galaxies with the same enthusiasm that I do. Good on ya, 3KND.

0: Yeah, I'm trying to stay in this game.
1: Good evening, I'm Chris McCarthy. The government agency behind AusAlert is hailing its nationwide test a success, with 94% of cell towers broadcasting the message to compatible devices. The results will be assessed to ensure the system is ready to launch in October. NEMA's interim coordinator, Patrick Hetherington, says states and territories will have access to the existing system until at least July next year.
2: Jurisdictions have the option to use one or both from October 2026. NEM has already started to train key personnel in most emergency services agencies to use the AusAlert system, and this training will continue to be provided across all states and territories in the coming months.
1: Green Senator Maureen Faruqi says today's federal court ruling she was racially vilified by Pauline Hanson is a win for any Australian who's ever been told to go back where you came from. The full federal court has concluded a 2022 social media post made by the One Nation leader was Islamophobic, dismissing an appeal. Senator Hanson says her legal team will look to take the case to the High Court. Senator Faruqi says she will continue to stand up to bullies.
3: Hate speech is not free speech. And the federal court has reaffirmed that today. Unfortunately, hate speech is being normalized in this country right now. And I, for one, will not be a bystander.
1: Victorian Premier Jacinta Allen will face a leadership challenge from her Deputy Premier. Ben Carroll has put his hand up for Victorian Labor's top job. It comes amid slumping opinion polls ahead of November's state election. Australians are being urged not to panic buy fuel ahead of next week's price increases. Monday's end to the fuel excise discount, as well as biannual adjustments to the levy, will see the wholesale price of petrol and diesel rise by around 17 cents a litre. Analysis shows the gap between retail and wholesale costs continue to be small. Further testing is being carried out to determine if local transmission of the H5 bird flu strain has occurred in South Australia. 7 suspected cases of the disease have been detected in the state. If confirmed, it would bring Australia's total to 27. SA's chief vet, Dr. Sky Fruin, says authorities are ramping up monitoring efforts.
4: So these 7 crested terns have all been found through reports through to our hotline. And in addition to the hotline, we are stepping up both aerial surveillance and foot patrols.
1: And a Chinese national has been charged after allegedly trying to bribe a Commonwealth official with $20,000 in a bag of tea. Checking sport, the MCG will hold a double header for the 4th time in the AFL's history. Essendon will host Sydney on August 15 before Richmond takes on St Kilda. Aussie golfer Lucas Herbert has won the LIV UK event with the lowest score in the league's 5-year history. He finished at 30 under after a final round of 62 in Staffordshire. And Tadej Pogacar has taken out the Tour de France for a record-equalling 5th time, the Slovenian finishing more than 6 seconds clear of second place. That's the latest. I'm Chris McCarthy.

Now when I talked to God, I knew he'd understand. He said, stick by me and I'll be your guiding hand. But don't ask me what I think of you. I might not give the answer that you want me to.

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I'll be playing you all those fabulous hits of the 70s, taking you back in time when life was fun and Australian music ruled. Songs that bring back great memories. 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

0: Good evening, I'm Chris McCarthy. The government agency behind AusAlert is hailing its nationwide test a success, with 94% of cell towers broadcasting the message to compatible devices. The results will be assessed to ensure the system is ready to launch in October. NEMA's interim coordinator, Patrick Hetherington, says states and territories will have access to the existing system until at least July next year.
1: Jurisdictions have the option to use one or both from October 2026. NEM has already started to train key personnel in most emergency services agencies to use the AusAlert system, and this training will continue to be provided across all states and territories in the coming months.
0: Green Senator Maureen Faruqi says today's federal court ruling she was racially vilified by Pauline Hanson is a win for any Australian who's ever been told to go back where you came from. The full federal court has concluded a 2022 social media post made by the One Nation leader was Islamophobic, dismissing an appeal. Senator Hanson says her legal team will look to take the case to the High Court. Senator Faruqi says she will continue to stand up to bullies.
2: Hate speech is not free speech. And the federal court has reaffirmed that today. Unfortunately, hate speech is being normalized in this country right now. And I, for one, will not be a bystander.
0: Victorian Premier Jacinta Allan will face a leadership challenge from her Deputy Premier. Ben Carroll has put his hand up for Victorian Labor's top job. It comes amid slumping opinion polls ahead of November's state election. Australians are being urged not to panic buy fuel ahead of next week's price increases. Monday's end to the fuel excise discount, as well as biannual adjustments to the levy, will see the wholesale price of petrol and diesel rise by around 17 cents a litre. Analysis shows the gap between retail and wholesale costs continue to be small. Further testing is being carried out to determine if local transmission of the H5 bird flu strain has occurred in South Australia. 7 suspected cases of the disease have been detected in the state. If confirmed, it would bring Australia's total to 27. SA's chief vet, Dr. Skye Fruin, says authorities are ramping up monitoring efforts.
3: So these 7 crested terns have all been found through reports through to our hotline. And in addition to the hotline, we are stepping up both aerial surveillance and foot patrols.
0: And a Chinese national has been charged after allegedly trying to bribe a Commonwealth official with $20,000 in a bag of tea. Checking sport, the MCG will hold a doubleheader for the 4th time in the AFL's history. Essendon will host Sydney on August 15 before Richmond takes on St Kilda. Aussie golfer Lucas Herbert has won the LIV UK event with the lowest score in the league's 5-year history. He finished at 30 under after a final round of 62 in Staffordshire. And Tadej Pogacar has taken out the Tour de France for a record-equaling 5th time, the Slovenian finishing more than 6 seconds clear of 2nd place. That's the latest. I'm Chris McCarthy.
4: I know you moved on to someone new. Hope life is beautiful. 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

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And I traveled around the world, think where you living at now. I heard you moved to Austin, got an apartment and settled down. And every once in a while, I start texting, write a paragraph, but then I delete the message. 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They say that things

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1: That's Cool and Deadly.
0: Oh, you're so cool and deadly, Dolph.
1: Oh, so are you.
0: Oh, yes, it's my favourite colour.

Yeah.

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Central and Western mobs, Southern, Northern mobs, come together in the East. With their cultures, our culture, the art of our culture, to share in collaboration. One. Together we stand. Yamajani, Jawai.

Yo, this is your computer here. When I'm not busy watching YouTube and catching up with my cousins on the Facebook, I am listening to 3KND on the live streaming on their website 3KND.org.au. Check it out.

0: Good evening, I'm Chris McCarthy. The government agency behind AusAlert is hailing its nationwide test a success, with 94% of cell towers broadcasting the message to compatible devices. The results will be assessed to ensure the system is ready to launch in October. NEMA's interim coordinator, Patrick Hetherington, says states and territories will have access to the existing system until at least July next year.
1: Jurisdictions have the option to use one or both from October 2026. NEM has already started to train key personnel in most emergency services agencies to use the AusAlert system, and this training will continue to be provided across all states and territories in the coming months.
0: Green Senator Maureen Faruqi says today's federal court ruling she was racially vilified by Pauline Hanson is a win for any Australian who's ever been told to go back where you came from. The full federal court has concluded a 2022 social media post made by the One Nation leader was Islamophobic, dismissing an appeal. Senator Hanson says her legal team will look to take the case to the High Court. Senator Faruqi says she will continue to stand up to bullies.
2: Hate speech is not free speech. And the federal court has reaffirmed that today. Unfortunately, hate speech is being normalized in this country right now. And I, for one, will not be a bystander.
0: Victorian Premier Jacinta Allan will face a leadership challenge from her Deputy Premier. Ben Carroll has put his hand up for Victorian Labor's top job. It comes amid slumping opinion polls ahead of November's state election. Australians are being urged not to panic buy fuel ahead of next week's price increases. Monday's end to the fuel excise discount, as well as biannual adjustments to the levy, will see the wholesale price of petrol and diesel rise by around 17 cents a litre. Analysis shows the gap between retail and wholesale costs continue to be small. Further testing is being carried out to determine if local transmission of the H5 bird flu strain has occurred in South Australia. 7 suspected cases of the disease have been detected in the state. If confirmed, it would bring Australia's total to 27. SA's chief vet, Dr. Sky Fruin, says authorities are ramping up monitoring efforts.
3: So these 7 crested terns have all been found through reports through to our hotline. And in addition to the hotline, we are stepping up both aerial surveillance and foot patrols.
0: And a Chinese national has been charged after allegedly trying to bribe a Commonwealth official with $20,000 in a bag of tea. Checking sport, the MCG will hold a double header for the 4th time in the AFL's history. Essendon will host Sydney on August 15 before Richmond takes on St Kilda. Aussie golfer Lucas Herbert has won the LIV UK event with the lowest score in the league's 5-year history. He finished at 30 under after a final round of 62 in Staffordshire. And Tadej Pogacar has taken out the Tour de France for a record-equalling 5th time, the Slovenian finishing more than 6 seconds clear of second place. That's the latest. I'm Chris McCarthy.

My name is Isabel Popadruk Morphy Walsh. I'm a proud Nirrumbalak woman from the Tunwurrung people. And just a shout out saying g'day to all my mob on 3K and D, cool and deadly.

0: Good morning, I'm Dusty Fitzpatrick. Australia will build its first new oil refinery since the 1960s under a plan from the federal government. Labor will commit $4 million towards a feasibility study looking at constructing a refinery in Western Australia. The government says it would help reduce our reliance on foreign fuel imports. Australians who didn't receive yesterday's AusAlert test are being advised it could be due to incompatible hardware, outdated software or cell tower issues. The broadcast was successfully delivered by 94% of cell towers across the country. Emergency Management Minister Christy McBain says there's no need to report not getting the alert, but feedback is welcome.
1: So we'll continue to work with our telco partners as well as device manufacturers on a range of the feedback that will come in from this test. NEMA is also taking feedback from constituents, so you can jump on the AusAlert website and provide feedback directly to us from there.
0: The first all-female ACTU leadership team will leave the peak body by the end of the year. Secretary Sally McManus and President Michelle O'Neill will step down to bring renewal to the organisation. An official election will be held later this year. One Nation leader Pauline Hanson has flagged a High Court challenge after the failing to overturn a ruling that she racially vilified a Green senator. The federal court dismissed Ms Hanson's appeal against a 2024 decision that her post telling Maureen Faruqi to go back to Pakistan breached race discrimination laws. Victorian Premier Jacinta Allen says she will stare down demands to resign and force a six-week leadership campaign. A delegation of Labor colleagues has told her she's lost the majority support of caucus. Deputy Ben Carroll says he will put his hand up to become the next Labor leader. Former Federal Labor MP Michael Danby believes the Premier should go gracefully.
2: Some of the socialist left will vote for Ben Carroll, who's in the right, out of a conflict of disloyalties because they want to save their own seats. They figure if Jacinta stays there, we'll be lost.
0: Also making news, a New South Wales man's been fined $31,000 for trying to smuggle lizards out of Western Australia. A wildfire in France, which is threatening Bordeaux, is now only about 15 kilometres from the city. And singer-songwriter Carly Simon has revealed she's been diagnosed with Parkinson's disease and also underwent surgery to remove cancer from her face. Checking sport, gymnast Kay McDonald has won gold as the medal rush continues for Australia at the Commonwealth Games. More success in the pool, with Australia sweeping the podium in the women's 100 metres final. The Aussie team now has 50 medals, including 22 gold. In AFL, Fremantle assistant Jamie Graham is understood to be in the running for both the Essendon and Carlton coaching gigs. And English football heavyweights Chelsea and Tottenham have arrived in Australia ahead of their game. That's the latest. I'm Dusty Fitzpatrick.

How old do you think I am? He said. I said, well, I didn't know. He said, I turned 65 about 11 months ago. I was sitting

He said, women think about themselves when menfolk ain't around. And friends are hard to find when they discover that you're down. He said, I tried it all when I was young and in my natural prime. Now it's old dogs and children and watermelon wine.

I had to catch a plane up to Atlanta that next day. As I left for my room, I saw him picking up my change.

0: living pressures potentially causing an economic downturn. A Productivity Commission report has concluded Australian governments need to cut red tape to solve the housing crisis. The interim report argues overregulation adds up to $320,000 to the cost of a new house. Commissioner Alison Roberts says complex zoning laws can slow the planning process before a build gets underway. The federal government has announced plans to build Australia's first new oil refinery since the 1960s. Labor will commit $4 million towards a feasibility study into constructing a refinery in Western Australia. Experts are warning schools against sharing images and videos of students online. The eSafety regulator says the content is being taken from official social media feeds and run through generative AI to be turned into sexualized mocking or other damaging content. Tests are being carried out after seven new suspected cases of the H5 bird flu strain in South Australia. Australia has 20 firm cases across South Australia, WA, New South Wales and Queensland. All are in migratory and seabirds. Infectious disease expert Dr. Paul Griffin says the risk to humans remains low.
1: This is something that's devastating for birds, and certainly if it gets into commercial poultry will cause big problems, but the risk to human health is extremely low. Of course, we do want to take steps to make sure that remains the case.
0: Firefighters are working to quell massive wildfires in France and Spain before another heatwave hits Europe. Hundreds of thousands of people have been evacuated across the countries, with the mayor of Bordeaux saying the flames are only about 15 kilometres from the city. Australia's top two unionists, the ACTU, Sally McManus and Michelle O'Neill, will stand down before the end of the year. And British actor, comedian and broadcaster Bill Oldie has died at the age of 85. He was best known to Australian audiences as a member of the 1970s comedy trio The Goodies. Checking sport, Meg Harris has upset Molly O'Callaghan to win gold in the women's 100-metre freestyle at the Commonwealth Games. Shayna Jack finishing with bronze as the Aussies swept the podium. Bo Matthews and Tim Hodge claim gold and bronze in the 100-metre breaststroke S9. St Kilda's Darcy Wilson has signed a contract extension, keeping him at the AFL club until the end of 2028. And Chelsea are in action in Australia tonight, taking on the Wanderers in Sydney. That's the latest. I'm Sasha Foote.

morning, I'm Sasha Foote. The federal government is warning inflation could reach as high as 7% amid the escalating conflict in the Middle East. Treasury documents show oil prices could spike to around $200 a barrel if disruptions in the Strait of Hormuz and Red Sea continue. The document shows a prolonged war would exacerbate cost of living.

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3K&D Community Calendar is a service for not-for-profit organisations to promote events and is proudly sponsored by Bunjalaka Aboriginal Cultural Centre at Melbourne Museum, media partners with 3K&D. 3K&D Community Calendar, a free-of-charge service brought to you by Bunjalaka, giving all First Peoples free access to the museum. 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

3 3 3 3 3 3 3 3 3 3 3 3 3 3 3 3 3 3 3 3 3 3 3 3 3 3 3 3 3 3 3 3 3 3 3 3 3 3 3 3 3 3 3 3 3 3 3 3 3 3 3 3 3 3 3 3 3 3 3 3 3 3 3 3 3 3 3 3 3 3 3 3 3 3 3 3 3 3 3 3 3 3 3 3 3 3 3 3 3 3 3 3 3 3 3 3 3 3 3 3 3 3 3 3 3 3 3 3 3 3 3 3 3 3 3 3 3 3 3 3 3 3 3 3 3 3 3 3 3 3 3 3 3 3 3 3 3 3 3 3 3 3 3 3 3 3 3 3 3 3 3 3 3 3 3 3 3 3 3 3 3 3 3 3 3 3 3 3 3 3 3 3 3 3 3 3 3 3 3 3 3 3 3 3 3 3 3 3 3

0: job. How'd you go?
1: Hello, I'm Adam Evans with the NIRS News. Two Torres Strait Islanders are back in court today as they continue to try and protect their community against the climate crisis. Uncle Paul Kabai and Uncle Pabai Pabai first launched their climate case in the federal court in 2021. They wanted to force the federal government to take steps to stop the harm to their communities caused by rising seas. Federal Court Judge Michael Wigney last year accepted the key facts of the case, however, that he ruled against the uncles, finding negligence law did not allow for compensation. Uncle Paul Kabai has told the ABC things are worse since the court visited the island 3 years ago.
2: The water level is just rising like since after the court. I think the level is rapidly rising and island itself is eroding away very rapidly.
1: Uncle Paul and Uncle Pabai will now have a four-day hearing in Melbourne to argue that the judge made errors and the Commonwealth does owe a duty of care to Torres Strait Islanders. The Australian Council of Trade Unions is having a change of leadership.

0: leadership. Secretary Sally McManus and President Michelle O'Neill have announced their resignation in a video posted to social media. Ms. McManus says there are still ongoing battles that new leadership will have to deal with.
1: Union membership is growing and workers have over 47 new workplace rights. But of course, there are still big challenges with cost of living pressures, AI and billionaires who have too much wealth and power.
0: A new oil refinery is being considered to shore up Australia's energy security in the face of ongoing global shocks. A $4 million study will look at the viability of a new large-scale oil refinery at Karratha in the Pilbara. Prime Minister Anthony Albanese and Western Australian Premier Roger Cook are expected to make an announcement today. The facility will be the first new large-scale petrol refinery built in Australia since the 1960s and would join the nation's two existing ones in Brisbane and Geelong. In entertainment news, the lead actor for Black Panther 3 has been announced at San Diego Comic-Con. Director Ryan Coogler invited British actor David Johnson to the stage, who had this to say to fans.
2: I want to say thank you so much. Thank you, Ryan. Thank you, Kevin. Thank you to this amazing family that I have the honor and the privilege and the blessing to join. I actually don't want to say too much, because I want to let this screen do the talking. But believe me, the honour is entirely mine. Thank you.
0: Johnson will play the grown-up son of the late King T'Challa. He's best known for his roles in The Long Walks and Alien Romulus. But you'll have to wait to see him in the main role, as Black Panther 3 won't be out in cinemas until December 15, 2028. We'll have more coming up next.
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0: To sport, and Brisbane Lions defender Ty Gallop will face repercussions for a serious misconduct charge at the AFL tribunal. Gallop tackled Port Adelaide's Mitchell Georgiades and then picked him up and slammed him to the ground off the ball in Sunday's AFL game at the Gabba. Serious misconduct charges are referred directly to the tribunal, meaning Gallop doesn't have any opportunity to reduce his penalty with an early plea. The last player charged with serious misconduct, North Melbourne's Tristan Cherry, was banned for 3 games in March. Now for a look at the capital city weather around the country. A shower or two for Mega Gym Brisbane with a top of 22. 21 is sunny on Gadigal Country, Sydney, and it's 13 and partly cloudy on Ngunnawal Gambri Country, Canberra. 17 is showers increasing in Nam, Melbourne, and showers increasing in Nipaluna, Hobart with a max of 16. A top of 15 in showers in Tundunya, Adelaide. Partly cloudy and 18 degrees in Boorloo, Perth, and sunny in Garamilla, Darwin with a top of 31. If you have any stories that you'd like to share with us, you can send us an email to news@nirs.org.au. Gambri Country, Canberra. 17 is showers increasing in Nam, Melbourne, and showers increasing in Nipaluna, Hobart with a max of 16. A top of 15 in showers in Tundunya, Adelaide. Partly cloudy and 18 degrees in Boorloo, Perth, and sunny in Garamilla, Darwin with a top of 31. If you have any stories that you'd like to share with us, you can send us an email to news@nirs.org.au.
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6: Hey, good morning, you W Mob out there for a Tuesday morning. It's overcast out there. I hope it doesn't rain. Rain, stay away. Hey. We don't need you. We're in the last hour of the show. And, of course, let's talk. We'll be in after the 9 o'clock news and weather, and the lads will be in this afternoon from 3 p.m. onwards with some more deadly yarns and some more deadly music. Hey, 0493 222 822. Keep the messages rolling through. We love your good morning messages and all the other things that are coming through, your requests and all of that. We love to know what's going on in your neck of the woods as well in terms of community stuff. If you'd like to give your little community event a bit of a shout out, why not do that? And we can do that one for you. Gayala, we got your little segment coming up soon, eh?
7: Yes, my segment's coming up, so stay tuned for that.
6: Any? Can you give any clues? No, we don't. Don't do. No, we don't.
7: I don't
6: do
7: want
6: clues
7: to give
6: here.
7: Any clues just yet. Just
6: no,
7: yet.
6: What do they call it? No blues clues.
7: No nothing. Blues clues here. Sorry.
6: What I will tell you is, I'm happy with the music I've thrown in here. I've got some Deadly Mix.
7: Yeah.
6: It's obviously a part of some of the songs that have been requested this morning. So if you haven't heard your song just yet, stay tuned. It is coming very, very soon. We've had some Deadly requests coming through. But, yeah, Good Ways.
7: How good. I'm looking at this list now. It's looking pretty deadly.
6: It's looking pretty deadly.
7: We got a mob ready to jump up and have a dance.
6: Have a dance. It's a Deadly Mix. Anyway, stop talking, Ray. Just play the music, right? These mob never tuned in here just to hear you and Gayala. Well, maybe Gayala. But not me, but maybe Gayala.
7: Oh, look, maybe.
6: You know it's true. That's why you're laughing. Look at your laugh.

0: What a mully, Mob! That was Don't Tell On Me by Jason Aladeen before, and 4x4 You by Lainey Wilson. That was a song request by Savannah. Some pretty good music there we've been having, pumping up. So welcome back to our Track It Back Tuesdays. This is our second segment. So what a mully. I hope you's all having a deadly morning. Each week with this segment, we jump through our history, sharing the stories of our trailblazers, celebrating deadly artists and unforgettable songs, but also taking a look in the moments that have helped shaped who we are today. So long before social media, hashtags and online petitions, our old people were already standing strong and finding powerful ways to make their voices heard. So today we're heading to northeast Arnhem Land to yarn about the Yolngu Bark petitions, an extraordinary act of resistance, leadership and truth-telling that helped change the conversation around land rights here in Australia. So back in 1963, the Australian government approved bauxite mining on Yolngu country near Yirrkala there. What was the problem? So traditional owners weren't properly consulted before the decision were being made about, you know, what was happening on their own country. They reminded, the mob that First Nations people were here obviously before already, and we had sophisticated systems and laws and governance and connections to the country, you know, long before colonisations. And that's when they come up with them bark petitions. And now they're, we might talk a little bit more about where they are now, but I thought instead of talking about a person this year, I'll talk about a moment in our history, because I feel like that would, it definitely kind of empowers our young fellas that before, you know, we was posting up and putting all these statuses up and posting on our stories, our mob were literally going to the government with their own ways of trying to, I guess, you know, tell these mob, you know, we've got a voice, we're here, and we're not allowing you to do what you're doing on our country.
1: Yeah, deadly.
0: All right. Well, we might head over to a song before we get on more into them yarns.
1: Sure. So this is Arnhem. This is
0: Roger Knox
1: here. So as soon as you mentioned Arnhem Land there, I thought we better whack this song on real quick.
0: Too deadly.
1: Here we go, this is Upper Roger, not Arnhem.

Deadly. That was Uncle Roger Knox there with Arnhem. And welcome back. If you haven't tuned in before, we are doing a Track It Back Tuesdays, where every Tuesday I come and yarn with yous about our history and I guess the trailblazers, as well as our deadly artists and unforgettable songs, but also the moments that have helped shape who we are today. So today I've chosen to yarn about the Yolngu Bark petitions. So we're heading to northeast Arnhem Land and yarning about that, an extraordinary act of resistance, leadership, truth-telling that helped change the conversation around land rights here in our country today. So what happened? Back in, it was 1963, the Australian government approved of the bauxite mining on Yolngu country near Yirrkala, and them old fellas up there, you know, put together two petitions on streets of stringy bark. And they weren't just ordinary petitions, though. They were combined with typed English text with traditional clan designs that represented identity, law, country and responsibilities that were handed down through countless generations. And I think, you know, it was a very powerful way of bringing two worlds together, speaking to Parliament while staying true to their Yolngu culture. So then bark petitions, they were sent to the Australian Parliament, and they became the first traditional Indigenous documents ever formally accepted by the Australian Parliament. Even though the mining still went ahead, the petitions sparked national attention and opened important conversations about Aboriginal land rights today. How cool is that? I was doing some research, and I actually had I didn't know about this piece of history here, but I thought when I was doing the research, I was thinking, wow, what a deadly way of them old fellas up there to you know, make their voices be heard, instead of, I guess, you know, it's all deadly and I guess starting petitions and things like that and putting stuff up on social media, but to have, you know, your own kind of stringy bark, and you've put, you know, your some very, very, I guess, wise and important messages on there for their mob to understand, like, hey, yous aren't coming over here, you know, and doing what yous are doing in our country. I thought it was really sad that they also went, they still went through with the bauxite mining over on Yolngu country there. But we might head over into another song and wrap it up after that. Our next one is Wurrumbri Band, and they're playing My Countryside.

0: Too good. That was My Countryside by Wurrumbirri Band. And if you weren't listening before, welcome back to another Track It Back Tuesdays, where we go through our history and we share the stories of our trailblazers, celebrating deadly artists, unforgettable songs, but also taking a look at the moments that have helped shape who we are today. Today I've chosen to yarn about the Yolngu Bark Petitions. So the Yolngu Bark Petitions were created back in 1963, and it was to help stop the bauxite mining on Yolngu country near Yirrkala there. So obviously, you know, the elders weren't too happy with what was going on their country, and they decided to come up with the Yolngu Bark Petitions. So they were created on two sheets of stringy bark, and today they're actually now over at Australian Parliament, and they're also says they're nationally significant historical documents. So they reminded Australia that, you know, First Nations people had already had sophisticated systems of law, governance and connection to our country long before colonisation. The Bark Petitions became an important foundation for the land rights movement that followed and helped pave the way for future legal recognition of First Nations land rights, including native title, decades later on. So their message was a very powerful and important message of culture, of law and our country, and how much that meant to, you know, their mob up there too. Unfortunately, they did continue that bauxite mining, but I thought, you know, it was just such a beautiful and powerful moment in time to recognise. So today the original Bark Petitions are preserved as nationally significant historical documents, and they continue to remind us that culture and political action can stand side by side. And I guess they're powerful examples of peaceful advocacy, resilience and truth-telling, and sharing history through the voices of First Nations peoples themselves. They also reminded all people, I think, from all walks of life, that caring for country and respecting our traditional owners is an ongoing responsibility that all mob in this country should have. And that's it for our second segment of Track It Back Tuesdays.
1: Thank you very much.
0: I hope you all enjoyed it.
1: Too deadly. There you go. Some awesome information there about our history.
0: Yeah.
1: You are absolutely the best person to do your research and do all that sort of stuff. So can't wait for next week.
0: Yeah. And if you do have any recommendations or if you have anyone you want me to yarn about, or any moments in history that you want me to yarn about, let me know and we can see what we can do.
1: All righty, let's get into them.
0: Let's do it.

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1: Triple A Murray Country, the Brekkie Show, Steve Miller Band there, the Joker, Black Boy Coloured Stone, Up Around the Band, Creedence Clearwater Revival, Chattahoochee, Alan Jackson, and Boot, Scoot and Boogie, Brooks and Dunn.
2: How good!
1: Does it get any better than that, folks?
2: Good bangers there this morning, eh?
1: Why would you want to turn over to any other station when you can just get it all right here on Triple A Murray Country, the Brekkie Show? Hey, it's that time of listen, congratulations to Leon.
2: He was the
1: first caller through to win the Yachty Indy tickets,
2: congrats.
1: The double pass. He'll be there next Saturday over there at QPAC. Well done. Thanks very much to everybody that sent messages through this morning, requests and all that sort of stuff. We love it, we love it, we love it. It's that time of the morning where we've got to wrap it up, Guy.
2: Yeah, we got to go. We've got to leave yous until tomorrow morning.
1: That's all right, eh? We'll be back again, 6 a.m.
2: That's it.
1: Tomorrow morning for a midweek Wednesday. Enjoy your day, whatever it is that you're up to, and we will see all you deadly mob tomorrow. My name is Ray Nagus, and this is Guyella Bales.
2: What a mully, mob.
1: See yous later.
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0: Hello, I'm Sasha Foote. The Productivity Commission believes red tape is halting progress on Australia's housing supply. An interim report suggests an overhaul of zoning laws, infrastructure planning and approvals processes is needed. It argues overregulation adds up to $320,000 to the cost of a new house. Commissioner Alison Roberts says failing to address the issue puts home ownership out of reach for many.
1: It currently takes 11 years for the average household to save for a 20% deposit on the typical home. So a big part of the problem and the reason we're looking into this is that we don't have enough houses in areas where people want to live.
0: Australia's first new oil refinery in 60 years could soon be built in a bid to improve the nation's fuel security. The federal government will commit $4 million towards a feasibility study into constructing the facility in WA. Labor says it would reduce our reliance on foreign fuel imports, which has been exposed by the Middle East conflict. Victorian Premier Jacinta Allan says she will stare down demands to resign, potentially forcing a six-week leadership campaign. Labor MPs will vote on a leadership spill this morning, with Jacinta Allan vowing to contest the leadership ballot even if she loses a spill motion. Melbourne University political scientist Andrea Carson says Victoria is in an extraordinary position in the lead-up to November's election.
2: Polls are low. One Nation is rising. It's a three-way split at the moment between the Liberal Party, Labor and One Nation. That's an extraordinary position for the state to be in.
0: A man has sustained life-threatening injuries after a bus crashed into a structure on the Gold Coast. The vehicle slammed into a shelter at Burleigh Heads, causing it to collapse. Australians in the French city of Bordeaux have described the surreal and stressful wait for updates as a wildfire bears down on the area. The mayor says the flames are only about 15 kilometres from the city itself.

0: and they are bracing for all eventualities. Tegan says she grew up with summer bushfires on the south coast, but says this feels different.
1: So incredibly unpredictable and equally so unprecedented as well. So it's really everybody's sort of waiting on bated breath to see what the next sort of hours and days will have in store for us.
0: Five beaches in northern France used in the World War II D-Day landings have been added to the UNESCO World Heritage List. The UN had previously warned of threats posed on the Normandy sites by tourism and climate change. Checking sport, a boil over in the Glasgow pool with Meg Harris edging out Molly O'Callaghan as the Aussies went 1-2-3 in the 100 metres freestyle. On the track, Rose Davies has become Australia's first gold medalist in the 10,000 metres at the Commonwealth Games. Ross Lyons and St Kilda forward Max King is devastated after another hamstring injury ruled him out for the rest of the season. And English soccer heavyweights Chelsea and Tottenham have arrived in Australia ahead of the Sydney Super Cup. That is the very latest. I'm Sasha.
2: Cool and deadly.

lying here next to me.

0: Hello, I'm Sasha Foote. Victoria will have a new premier, with Jacinta Allan confirming she is stepping aside rather than facing a leadership contest. She was expected to face a spill motion and had originally indicated she was willing to contest the leadership fight. She called a stark press conference saying the party needs certainty so close to an election.
1: I believe I would have won, but doing so this close to an election takes up valuable resources, including the most precious of one, time. More importantly, it puts the state in a position of uncertainty.
0: The federal government has announced plans to build a new oil refinery in Western Australia to improve the nation's fuel security. Labor will commit $4 million towards a feasibility study into constructing the facility, which would be the country's first new refinery since the 1960s. The complex would aim to make Australia less reliant on fuel imports amid the supply chain disruptions brought on by the Iran war. The Treasurer has been issued a warning about the potential for economic disaster if the Middle East conflict continues. New data out this week is expected to show inflation peaked at 5% in the 12 months to June. Treasury analysis shows a scenario where it climbs to 7.25% if oil prices surge above $200 a barrel. The eSafety Commissioner is warning about a rise in online predators harvesting student images from schools to make AI deepfakes. The online safety watchdog received more than 100 reports about school social media platforms being targeted to create harmful material. Cyber safety expert Susan McLean says all schools urgently need to review their consent policies.
2: What we need schools to do is their job, understand what child safeguarding looks like, particularly in the digital space, and make sure that parents can receive photos of their students through an app or through a newsletter, but give them the option to opt out of social media.
0: Firefighters are working to quell massive wildfires in France and Spain. As another heat wave hits Europe, hundreds of thousands of people have been evacuated across both countries. Australia's top two unionists, the ACTU Sally McManus and Michelle O'Neill, will stand down before the end of the year. And British actor, comedian and broadcaster Bill Oddie has died at the age of 85. He was best known to Australian audiences as a member of the 1970s comedy trio The Goodies. Checking sport, Max King's season is over after straining his left hamstring in St Kilda's win over North Melbourne. Darcy Wilson has